0: Sin acknowledges and pays respect to the people of the Wangurung and Bungurung language groups of the Eastern Kulin Nations on whose unceded lands the Sin office and studio extend. Sin and the Un Pajarito Me Dijo would like to further acknowledge the traditional custodians and their ancestors of the lands and waters across Australia, where our content reaches. Sovereignty has never been ceded. It always was and always will be Aboriginal land. Welcome, everybody, to another show of Un Pajarito Me Dijo, a bilingual show where we talk about Latin American and Hispanic culture and music. You can catch me live every Saturday from 11 a.m. to 12 p.m. here on Scene 90.7 FM. Today, we're going to have a very special show because we're going to have two very special guests today for our first time having a live interview. Today, we have with us Carmen. Thank you so much for being here. I'm very glad to have another Latina.
1: Muchas gracias a ti. thank you so much for the invitation. I'm super excited to be here today in Un Pajarito Me Dijo.
0: Thank you so much. They are joining us today because they are here to talk about Muy, that is a pop art festival that is happening the 17th of October. And they are coming also on behalf of Hola, other Latin American art. Yeah. Yes. Are you excited for it?
1: I am so excited, and I feel so lucky to be able to share this space with such amazing artists. Honestly, the curation of Muy, it's another level.
0: Yeah,
1: it's excellent.
0: I think it might be like for like my third or like fourth Latin American event here in Melbourne. So I'm like, I'm so excited for it. I'm really, really happy. And sé que hoy esperaban que fuera show en español, pero vamos a hacerlo en inglés para que la gente pueda, toda la gente que quiera participar pueda ir, esté enterada al respecto. 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So let's go with today's first song. And remember, you can send me a text to the 0468-155-796. 0481557 96 if you have anything to tell me or ask Carmen or ask Gracie. But first, let's go with the first song for today, that is Vamos a Reír Un Poco by Héctor Lavoe. Correct me if I'm wrong, but this is a song of one of the vinyl discs that you own.
1: Yes, correct.
0: And are you going to play this one at the...
1: For sure.
0: Yeah, oh no, yeah. So exciting.
1: Always Héctor Lavoe in the set. It's
0: amazing.
1: Artist, yeah.
0: Let's give it a listen. So I'll see you all in a bit.

0: Welcome back to Un Pajarito Me Dijo here on Scene 90.7 FM. And you just heard Yaya Masemba by Maria Batania?
1: Betania, yeah.
0: Betania. And remember, you can send me a message to the 0468-155-796 at any point during today's show if you have anything to say. Today, here on the studio, like we said before, we have Carmen Carmen, but now has also joined us Graciela.
1: Hello, everyone. Good morning. What a beautiful day.
0: For those who weren't here before the break, they are here to represent Hola, other Latin American art, to talk about Muy, a pop art festival that is coming the 17th of October. And they are here to talk to us a bit more about what we can expect from the festival. So how are you guys today? Are you good?
1: Yeah, go ahead.
2: Well, I'm super excited, honestly happy that the sun is out again. It's getting warmer, finally, because I do get a bit of seasonal depression here and there. I'm from the Caribbean, so
0: yes,
2: not really used to the winter. But yeah, very excited to be here today with you guys. Again, thank you for the invitation.
0: I'm also from a very hot, like warm place, so the winter gets under my skin.
2: Yep.
0: You Graciela, how are you?
1: Yeah, I'm great, thank you. We love the hot weather. By the way, the seasonal depression is cumulative, you know. So yeah, I've been researching about it a lot, and we vitamin D and any sun. And sometimes yesterday I was going early in the morning. I saw a bit of sun, and I was there like a plant.
0: trying to get a bit of energy.
2: Como yes, iguana.
1: Makes a huge difference in.
0: Well, so could you tell us a bit about Hola and Muy for our listeners that haven't heard of it, so they can like be excited for what it's to come.
1: Yeah, it's such a great opportunity to see and be exposed to a range of different artists in music, and especially if you're from, it doesn't matter where you're from, you know, because I know I'm going to go there and I'm going to be exposed to lots of artists and songs we never heard before. And every one of those songs, genres and records and artists we met opens just a huge new world for us. So yes, it's a great opportunity to expand your horizons and to see different artists and music. And I'm 100% sure you're going to love it. There's no way you're not going to love it. Yeah.
0: Even if you're a Latino, I'm always discovering new genres, new subgenres, new like styles. It's like it's so diverse. And I feel like music, it's always evolving and like combining and mixing. I feel like Latin American culture is a lot about like mixing and sharing with one another. Because I was talking about salsa last show, and it did come originally from Cuba, but it really earned like that signature style in New York with Puerto Rican roots. It's truly amazing.
2: Yeah, let's remember Cali, because Cali is also a big part of it, or has been a big part of salsa history, just as much as New York and Cuba. I must say that Colombians were crazy about salsa.
0: Yes.
2: But going back to Muy, it is a collective that it will show around more than 50 artists, and it combines different forms of art, music curation, graphic artists like painters and muralists that are awesome. I invite you to check it out on Instagram, just because the quality of the

0: there are like artists all across Australia or just Melbourne?
1: I think, well, I found out about the event. I was invited by Fussy Fox, which is an amazing curator that is in Sydney. She lives in Sydney. So because of that, I would say it's not only in Victoria, but it brings artists from also New South Wales and probably somewhere else in Australia. But I know the big part of the artists that will be joining come are and live right now in Victoria.
0: Perfect. So, what is your role in the festival?
1: I'm going to be playing some records. I'm going to be playing some salsa, some salsoul. Because,
0: Salsa. I
1: yes,
0: never heard of that,
1: it's
0: but I can imagine
1: beautiful.
0: what it is. It's like salsa combined with soul. Yeah,
1: Exactly.
0: perfect.
2: I'm curious. Yeah, I want to hear this so bad.
1: It's beautiful. It has the movement and the joy of salsa and jazz, but it also brings that feeling of comfort that comes with soul,
0: Amazing.
1: and these filter sounds that are just spectacular. So you will be listening a bit of Joe Batan's work, which is one of my favorite artists. Early days of Hector Lavoe. I love when he sings boleros, for example. His voice is amazing. I'm gonna be playing a bit of the experimental phase of Mongo Santa Maria, which is also a
2: I love
1: great,
2: it.
1: great artist. And yeah, just sharing a bit of what I like and
0: Yes.
1: what has raised me. All of this has been, herencia of my family.
0: Yes.
1: It has been the result of years and years of listening to my parents, dance and enjoy this type of music.
0: Yeah, I feel like most people are a result of how they were raised. So
1: Yes.
0: it will make sense that a lot of who they are is a big part of what their parents like and what their parents listen to. Because, like, I feel like I definitely carry a lot of what my parents taught me. It's
1: Yeah.
0: like that that's essentially what it is. And you, Graciela, what is your role?
2: No, I think we in Latin America, we are so lucky as kids how we're exposed to so much good music.
0: Yes.
2: And you're just exposed that, and then when you look back now, I'm from Brazil, and Brazil growing up in the 80s, the mu br kids' music was a big thing. Big thing. So when I was a kid, I used to have lots of kids' records, lots. And then I and so and nowadays they and then when I look back, the quality of those music. Oh, I saw watch a documentary talking about how the record industry realized that kids buy records after the Vila Sesam, big success
0: Yes.
2: in U.S. So these guys they looked to Brazil, and then they found this art, let's put a singer, and those the production was just impeccable, and the artists, looking back, like so lucky, so such a have high level of, yeah. And plus, there's something I realized. I was in Brazil 3 months ago, now, like we are so exposed to all the kind of music, and there's music everywhere. So you're
0: Yeah.
2: getting in your house, there's the radio playing, grandma's radio. There's the old radio sing boleros, the boleros from Brazil, and this different voice of these people speaking on the radio. I have so much memories from my grandma's memory, from grandma's radio, and then my mom's radio. She was listening more 80s, no 90s. My mom loved disco music, so she was exposing me to rock and roll and disco. My mom, I played some records for my mom. I played disco records. My mom. Oh.
0: Yeah.
2: And you have all your school and all the. So we have access to all overseas culture. Plus, our culture is just so rich than we
0: Yeah, it's
2: like.
0: very, very, very, it's a very
2: Yes.
0: rich culture,
2: Yeah.
0: definitely.
2: And how people get, they don't know that about us, So then,
0: Yeah.
2: for example, me here, I love playing rock music. I love playing pop. I play Latin music. And people look at me, do you play rock? I say, yes, rock is so big there. The 80s is so big there. So, yeah, so
0: Yeah, I
2: we're
0: feel
2: so
0: like,
2: lucky.
0: a lot of people forget that other places also adapted a lot of different genres. So, of course, there is like Brazilian rock, Mexican rock, Colombian rock,
1: Argentinian rock.
2: Oh,
0: Argentinian rock,
2: Argentina rock.
0: amazing.
2: Oh my God.
0: Yeah, there is all these
2: Stereo.
0: genres jazz

0: Bossa
1: Nova.
0: Nova. Oh, so good.
1: And all these different cultures and all these different genres, and and then they are gonna portray on the festival. And how, and that brings to the next question: how is Latin American culture presented at the festival? How do you guys feel about it?
0: I feel that how important are those spaces that we can be ourselves, right? Because as a woman, Latin woman, unfortunately, we learn to feel kind of we bothering, you know? We always have this feeling like I'm bothering someone, and we need to fight for our spaces because
1: Yes.
0: what we have is great. And I'm sorry, sometimes they don't know how great it is. And people need to be educated. I'm on this goal right now.
1: I feel, sometimes I do feel a bit apologetic. Sometimes maybe, oh,
0: Yes.
1: my accent, maybe they don't
0: Yeah.
1: understand me. I'm sorry, I'm not pronouncing that right. It's just like, and then people always like, if you don't pronounce it exactly as they are used to hear it, they don't understand you. And it feels, and it does make me feel a bit like, oh, I'm doing something wrong. When
0: Yes.
1: I'm not, I am trying my best. And it's just like, it's a matter of like trying to understand each other. It's a collective thing.
2: Absolutely.
0: It's aggressive, and then I know. Sorry, too, but when people go, and I know if it happened, everyone who is listening to us, English speakers, if you go South America and if you say any word different, you're gonna be people say, "Wow, you're doing great."
1: Yes.
0: It's so different. That's true. Even other cultures, I try to learn Chinese, and you say "ni hao," and then "Wow, you say hi in Chinese." They get so happy. So it's so cool.
1: Oh, the other day there was like this lady that didn't speak a word in English, and I just say like she and like hi,
0: Yes.
1: and she was like, oh yes, thank you so much, and I helped her because she was like having like some like troubles like carrying out her things,
0: Yeah.
1: and it's just like so little you can do, so little to like to other cultures, and they would appreciate it. But in English, I feel like people don't really appreciate your efforts, and I feel like that's a really important thing to bring up.
0: That's why we need to be together and create space to create community and get to know each other, and together we're stronger.
1: Yeah, Carmen.
2: Absolutely. I'm gonna go back to your question, which is how do you think the space is going to represent us Latin artists? And for that, I'm going to do a bit of a rewind into Bad Bunny's concert.
1: Yes.
2: I must say that I am a fan. I've been a fan of his music and his style and his message since, you know, Diles and like since Estamos Bien and all of these things. But in the concert, something bothered me, and it's the way women were presented and how Latin women are always presented in this stereotype of, you know, La Buenona, the one with the shorts and the one with the big titties and stuff like that,
1: Very
2: and
1: sexualized.
2: very sexualized. And there is this narrative and this image of how Latin artists, especially Latin female artists, are being portrayed in media. What I like about these spaces is that it's clearly an alternative space that focuses on what we do and what in the art itself, more than, you know, how sexualized or hot the artist is, or, you know, how many abs does the painter has. But it focuses on like the curation you can see that has been done with having the art in mind. So I think this is how this is the focus they are having. It's not only showing Latinhood, but also showing the art by itself.
1: It's about really bringing in the focus to the work. And yes, the artist, but like who the artist is,
2: Yes.
1: not their appearance, or like because in media it is often portrayed the Latin American woman as a sex symbol rather than a person with feelings and ideas
2: Correct.
1: that has dreams and goals. And I feel like that is such a good thing to bring up for a festival, to introduce other people to our culture. And I wanted to ask, like, is this event targeted with Latinos in mind, but with the intention that anyone across Melbourne joins? Like, how do you think other people that are not familiar with Latin American culture can be involved and like learn more about our culture?
2: Look, I there is what I've seen here in Melbourne is that there are groups of people like they don't want to know anything beyond white culture.
1: Yeah.
2: And there are other people, which is the people that I like to focus on, which they are absolutely fascinated with Latin culture. And there is a lot there. We have this guy from the hi-fi speakers, the Gran Mono. He's an amazing collector of champeta, African genres, and salsa, all of these things. Every time I was just in Ghetto Cumbe's concert, in an event that they did, a cumbia festival, there were a lot of Australian people there that weren't even with Latin friends. They were there because they enjoyed cumbia, because they wanted to explore new genres and new art forms that go beyond Australian culture. So I have invited everyone I know to the event, Australians, Latinos, no matter where they're from. I think the event is designed for people from all walks of life to come and enjoy it. And not only in thinking of nationalities, but also thinking about different ages. My nephew is coming. He's like 8 years old. He's coming with my sister and her family. And, you know, it's a very welcoming event, and it's open for everyone who's interested in finding cool stuff, learning more about our culture, which is vast and beautiful. And also, you know, getting some new, cool new music, cool new artifacts, and just get some inspiration as well.
0: Yeah. No, and I know if you're there curious, maybe a bit scared, oh, I don't know anyone who likes. If you go there, it takes half an hour to make a friend.
2: Half an hour, it's a lot.
0: Yeah, I would say 5 minutes. 5 minutes, but I want to have more space, you know. Like, yeah, it's real. You just look someone, like, you just might, wow, that's, say something nice to this person. And then friends, right?
1: Yeah, and Latinos are usually very friendly. Yeah.
0: We love friends. We have special love. We have lots of love to give. We have space to million friends. It's real.
1: Yeah, it's real. Yeah. Is there anything else you want to share about the event? Any important details?
0: Well, so it's going to happen in Fitzroy Town Hall.
2: Yeah.
0: It's happening.
2: It's an amazing venue.
0: What's the, well, look at me, what's the, do you have the date?
1: Oh, the 17th of October.
0: October 17th.
1: Yeah, next Saturday.
0: Yes, we start early. Don't.
2: What time are you going to be playing?
0: I play at 4. All right. 4 p.m.
1: 4 p.m.
0: So we start early. Please come early. Make sure, because we're going to be busy. Make sure you have your space, your spot on the front.
1: Yeah, right in front, so you can see this beautiful woman.
0: Yeah, they say, can I say something about the sexualizing thing? You know what I think is so funny? So the word sexualize our bodies, you know? Cool. And then there's the thing. And then, and now, and there is this lineage between what's feminine, what's being woman, and what. And then it's so interesting how we have all of them. So we can be sexy, we can be nice, we can be, no, we are all this. We are extremely smart. We are extremely professionals. We are extremely good friends. We are, most of us are so honest people, kind people. So we are the people that have all of us, we have all inside of us. This. I understand sometimes people may understand us because it's true, we are a lot.
2: Yeah. About that.
1: Anything else you want to add?
2: Yeah, no, I just want to extend the invitation. I hope to see you all there. I promise I'm going to be sharing really cool records that I have selected with a lot of love. For you guys, I'm going to be playing from 3:30 to 4 p.m. My name is Carmen Sonora, and come along.
1: Thank you so much. We'll take a small break, and then we'll come back to speak a bit more to these two wonderful women about their craft, their music, their role. So please stand by. We're going to listen to Mujer Mía by Joy Batán. And you are tuning in to C90.7 FM. Tune in to Un Pajarito Me Dijo. Please stay, and we'll see you all in a bit.

0: Welcome back. You're tuning in to Un Pajarito Me Dijo Sin 90.7 FM. And you just heard Mujer Mía Bachoy Batán. Remember, you can send us a message to the 0468-155-796 if you have anything to ask us or share. And we just have a message on the line. And it says, being looked down upon for not speaking perfect English shows such a double standard. And it is so true. Because, like, you're often judged on how you speak rather on who you are. And I feel like that is a very important part of being a migrant. So before the break, we were talking about the upcoming pop-up art festival that is happening the 17th of October, run by Ola. And we have here Graciela and Carmen. And they are going to tell us a bit more about their experience. And so you both are migrants from Brazil and Colombia?
1: Correct.
0: Yes. And when did you first arrive to Australia?
2: Oh, I got here 2015. Mm. I came here to improve my English. That's it.
0: that's why you came?
2: That's it. By the way, Salwa. Look, I can't believe it. This is happening. I just found out that Carmen is sister of a good friend of mine, but it's been a long time. I couldn't believe it. Yes.
0: As Latino Americans, we're always like related to each other in some way.
2: It usually
0: happens back home when the cities are a bit smaller. But like happening here is also kind of crazy.
2: Yeah. No, we don't need much yet. So I was saying, I got here 2015. Yeah, it's been 11 years. Yeah, it's been a big journey. Yeah. Went so quick.
0: Yeah, well, time flies, right?
2: Yeah. When did you get here?
0: I just arrived this year.
2: Oh,
0: yeah,
2: welcome.
0: I arrived in February. Yeah, but I live on New Zealand before coming here.
2: Ah, okay.
0: My English is a bit, it has a little bit of practice.
2: Yeah. No, welcome.
0: Yeah, thank you so much. And you, Carmen?
1: Beautiful. You already have a radio show and everything.
0: Yeah.
1: Good for you.
0: I'm running life.
1: Well, I've been living in Melbourne for around 4 years. Before that, I lived for a period of my life in New York. And before that, it was around 10 years in Bogota, which gave me a lot. Bogota is such an amazing, vibrant city. Honestly, it raised me in my 20s. Migrating is always a super interesting experience. It requires for you to rebuild yourself. I remember when I recently migrated, my mom said, "Now you're gonna speak, and you're gonna have more Latin friends than ever, than even here." And it's true.
2: So real, wow. Yeah.
1: The Latin community has been honestly like a pillow where you can rest your head after a day of speaking English all day, talking about the weather. Like, who cares? It's just an amazing experience, but I must say that in Australia is different to the rest of the world.
0: Yeah, definitely.
1: It's more isolating in the sense of the time frame. Like after 2 p.m., 1 p.m., there's no one you can talk with back home because of the time difference.
0: Yeah. You definitely feel a little bit alone. How did you guys become a vinyl curator and a DJ?
2: Well, I have records since I was as a kid. When I was a kid, I feel so lucky, like so lucky. My parents, they always been so gender neutral with me. So my gifts were like balls, bicycle, and records. Yeah, that was my gift. And I feel extremely lucky. I know I'm 43, I don't have kids, baby. I still feel like if I get pregnant, be teenager pregnant, you know. Yeah, so I've never been raised like a girly pink, and I feel so like, so I used to have lots of records, as I said, Brazil, and yeah, so then I stopped playing records there, and then here in Australia I studied a little bit of music production, and then we went to lockdown. And then I had a friend who was DJing before, and I helped him to set up, and people are always telling me, you should be DJ, everyone told me. And then, I started learning a little bit here, a little bit there. And then during lockdown, we all had decks at home. And then we had to be there DJing. Yes, and then was the progress of things, and then buying records here and record that, and then yes, and then one day got a gig. I asked a friend of mine from Japan. She collects records, and she told me, take a picture, record a set, and start DM everyone. I said, done. So then I started getting gigs, you know. Yeah, and then happened, and this being like, for 3 years I DJ full time. Yes. That's a great journey, yeah.
0: Amazing.
1: Ooh, that's pretty cool. Well, again, it's herencia familiar. I come from a family. They're all party animals. My mom and my dad, both sides. My mom's sister, Samia, my auntie Samia, she's a huge record collector. I remember, you know, her parties were like, she would play her records. She would have like limited edition things. Like she would actually curate. She recently sent me all the way from San Andres to Melbourne a record by El Gran Combo. It's like 30 years of history in songs. And it's so cool because she has this sticker that she puts in all of her records with her little logo. So yeah, from that side, I took my love for music and records and salsa. And then on my dad's side, a big salsa dancer and a party person. Also, he loves vallenato,
0: yeah, see.
1: Which I also love. So yeah, my love for music has been there since I was a child. I started playing when I was like 18, 19 mm. years old. I'm 34 now, so it's been like, you know, 10, 15, I'm not good with math, but plenty of years playing on and off, you know, trying to produce music. It's a huge time of that, huge part of my experience was like just playing for my friends, playing in my living room. And I started playing in Melbourne not so long ago, because obviously I couldn't bring my records from Bogota because they're very heavy. So I started collecting here from I got here until I got a good set of records that allowed me to provide people with an amazing time and a good party.
0: You had to leave all your records behind?
1: I had to leave all my records behind, but they are in good hands at the moment. Yeah. And I must say that at the time I was more into like techno and house. Yeah. So like the majority of my records are house records, which in Melbourne they are everywhere and they have a really great selection. Like if you're a house DJ, Melbourne is one of the best places to be. I recommend going to Ali Tunes. Their selection is amazing and they have $20 records, $30 records, so it doesn't break your pocket. So yeah, this has been my experience, and just in love with music and with the physical record. It's just, it brings me so much joy to put all my attention, because I have a huge ADHD.
0: Oh my God.
1: And playing in digital requires you to be aware of a lot of things. Mm-hmm. And you need to be aware of the software, and you need to be, you know, to organize your music in folders. And you have so much music that you end up with like 5 million tracks that you have to select from. Whereas your vinyl is your vinyl. Yeah. And it restrains you. And
2: the curatory is so different.
1: Yeah.
2: You cannot bring 5 million records to a gig.
1: Exactly. Yeah. You need to curate what you're going to play, and that's it.
0: Yeah. So you can like, you have a more concise, more prepared. Because, you have less options. You have it to prepare it better beforehand.
1: Yeah. More intentional. You have more, tienes más propósito. You know, like it is what it is, and if you're gonna spend your time, money, and space in a record, then you need to make sure it's the record.
0: Yeah. Because having options, it's very important. It's very accessible. Yeah. But when you have too many options, it's kind of you're like, te mueves muy volátil. Se te puede. You can like lose like self control and be like, oh, and start doubting yourself. But when you have something, you have it. What are you guys like favorite vinyls that you have? Or what is like? Is it like an artist that you are like really fixated on?
2: No.
0: Not really.
2: No.
0: Just like everything, or are a genre? Is there a particular genre?
2: No.
0: No.
2: No. And for me, it's hard to play one genre only. It's so hard.
1: Yeah, me too.
2: I cannot stay 1 hour, 2 hours playing. I love house music. I admire who stayed there, playing disco house. I get tired. I cannot do myself. I can't. I cannot stand the same BP. I cannot. I won't.
1: Same. Even when I'm producing, like if you hear my tracks, they start being house and then on being dembow. And I send it to people. It's like, oh, you can take four tracks from this one track, but it's like, no, I want all the genres to be in the same track. But I do have my obsessions here and there. Recently, I discovered this guy. I know he's Latino, but I don't know where he's from because he's not very like open with his presence. But I know about him because in his records, he puts notes in like in the label, and he's like, if this record is in your hand, just explótalo. And
2: that's so cool.
1: His name is Josed, but because he was in an interview like this one, and they asked him, "What's your artist name?" And he said, "Josed." But because he's Latino, somebody had said, Josed. And he's like, yeah, Josed. And he's Josed. So he's a house music producer, and I really like his style. So this is where I'm at the moment in terms of records. I really love what he's doing.
0: And I also feel like your favorite artists and the people who inspire you are always changing.
1: Yeah,
0: so it's
1: sure.
0: it rarely stays the same for long.
1: Yeah,
0: so definitely. No,
2: but like, in Brazil there is a there is this the Tropicália movement. There is this guy, the classics, right? So we have like samba, love samba, pagode.
1: Samba's amazing.
2: Samba rock. Okay, yes. So if I date a child genre, it's samba rock, something I don't know if you heard about.
1: Yeah.
2: Yes, from my city, São Paulo is. Yes, and there are a lot of stories about these artists. They couldn't play their music because they're not appealing to the public. So, like, inside of their own culture.
1: Yeah.
2: I cannot say so many artists.
0: Too many to tell.
1: I want to add to that for the listeners to explore Nidia Góngora and Currulao.
0: Oh my God, I'll check it out as well.
1: She is amazing. This is music from the Pacific, and what's special is that it has a lot of coros from women, and it's with a marimba. So it's just spectacular, and her voice is spectacular. So Nidia Góngora, guys.
2: Yeah. Okay.
0: Sure. Thank you so much for coming today. It was amazing. You guys are amazing, and I had so much fun. And can you tell us where they can find you, your social media, or where they can contact you?
2: Yeah, my Instagram is Graciela. I'll say Gracie L-A. S-A-N-N, Graciela Sun. And today I have a play at Retreat Hotel in Brunswick, if you guys want to check it out. I know there's another Brazilian band playing forró. Forró, by the way, can I have 30 seconds? Forró is this gender of Brazil. Such a, you write F-O-R-R-O. And this word, you know where it came from? They said the north of Brazil. They're dancing. There was no name for this kind of dance. They're dancing. And there was lots of foreigners there, like Dutch, Portuguese, French. And they were inviting everyone to the party. So they used to write at the front door, for all.
1: Oh, they just said.
2: And then for all, become for all. So yeah, so come tonight, it's for all, you know.
1: Beautiful.
0: For everyone. Yeah. Amazing. At what time?
2: I start at 5 p.m., but the band start before 3 p.m.
0: Okay.
2: And there's so many good music. Jesus.
1: Thanks. Yeah. I don't have socials.
0: No, email, nothing.
1: If you wanna listen to me, just come next Saturday.
0: Yeah.
1: Probably I'll open an Instagram account so I can communicate.
0: Yeah.
1: But yeah, not big on social media, but the field my work is required for me have it, but at the moment I don't have anywhere to be contacted.
0: Carmen is a limited special vinyl.
1: Exactly.
0: If you want to get her, you have to come
2: analogic. You can find her in the newspaper.
1: I'll give you my card on Saturday.
0: She will send you a dope.
1: But I am going to take advantage of this space to recommend two big curators
0: yes.
1: that they do have social media, which are Fussy Fox, which was the person who invited me, and Safiro.
0: Yeah.
2: Oh, yes, Safiro.
1: Those two. Amazing. Follow them. Don't follow me. Follow them. It's really fine.
0: Fussy Fox is also going to be on Saturday, right?
1: Yes, correct.
0: Yes, so Saturday, 17th of October, at where, sir?
2: Fitzroy Town Hall.
1: Fitzroy Town Hall between 11 to 5 p.m.
0: Yeah, so please don't miss it. Today was such an amazing show, very different from what we're usually used to. But it was truly, truly, truly fun. I really appreciate
1: all of you for
0: coming here. It feels so refreshing because this space was made with Latin American people in mind to share our culture across Melbourne. And it's the first time that we have someone from Latin America here on the studio with me. So it feels
2: thank you.
0: Yeah. I feel not as lonely because I'm usually just here, my laptop.
1: We're here for you, darling.
0: Yeah, thank you so much.
2: No,
0: it was
2: thank
0: amazing.
2: You for putting the show on and for my effort and to organize this. Every person doing their part is so important.
0: It's a special piece for the puzzle to make the whole
2: image.
0: 100%.
2: Thank you so much.
1: Thanks so much. Yeah.
0: So you've been listening to Un Pajarito Me Dijo here on Sin Media. Un Pajarito Me Dijo is a flagship Sin program produced by your host Mio, and today we had our special guests Graciela and Carmen, bringing you culture from across the sea about Hispanic and Latin American culture. Remember this is a bilingual show, and stay tuned in next week. I'm not sure how the next week is gonna run. It's probably gonna be in Spanish, but please come to Mui next Saturday as well. And please stay tuned for today. 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Be sure to follow me on Instagram, Un Pajarito Me Dijo Show. And stay tuned because coming up next here on Sin 90.7 FM, we have this Asian Pop Nation. And I'm going to be joining them for a bit because I'm going to be talking about Luisa Sonza and their new collab with NX. So please stay. And thank you so much, girls, for coming. Thank you again.
2: Thank you.
1: And thank you to Un Pajarito Me Dijo. Pio, pio.
0: Pio, pio, pio. I'll see you all next week, and bye-bye.
1: See you,
2: Zara.
1: Bye. Ciao.
0: Oh, we have another tune that this was chosen by Andrea, the curator of the movie. So now let's listen to, I lost the name. Oh my God. I don't know the name. I'm so sorry. I lost it. But here it is.
1: The name of the
2: She's great.

0: Sin acknowledges and pays respect to the owners of the land on which the Sin HQ and studios stand, the Wurundjeri people of the Kulin Nations. Sin also acknowledges and pays respect to the elders and traditional owners of the lands our content reaches, as well as the radio stations we broadcast from across the country.
1: You are listening to Sin, and this is Asian Pop Nation.

0: gonna be. Hello, you're listening to Asian Pop Nation here on Finn. That track you just heard was from Indonesian girl group Marbles. It's called Hompimpa, which is a traditional game of sorts. We'll explain it later. And before that, you heard a very special track. It was X-In, a global girl group called X-In. Their track Jirit, spelled Z-Z-I-R-I-T. And that was actually a collab with a Brazilian artist called Luisa Sonza. And if you're listening, right before our show, always, every Saturday, is Un Pajarito Me Dijo. And we are here, joined today by the host, Mio.
1: Hi, everyone. Thank you so much for having me here. Yay. We've been talking about doing a collab, and it's more like a feat.
0: Yes. We need to get this collab going, but we're doing a little sneak peek.
1: Yay.
0: A little crossover. There we go.
1: Yeah, for my ending song, I'm so sorry, but I didn't know the name. But I have it now. I have the name now. It's Muevelo Negro by Quantic and Nidia Gongora, for anyone who was listening there and yes. was wondering about the name. Because someone texted
0: me. We saw your text.
1: We saw your text.
0: Before the thumping song. Yeah. Yes.
1: And there was also the Paradise by Hype and yes, also yes, collab yes. with Luisa Sonza.
0: After that track. Mm-hmm. That was the thumping song. Yes. So yeah, we played those two tracks because it's a collab between a Latino artist and K-pop.
1: Yeah.
0: And we thought that'd be a super interesting intersection.
1: Yeah, definitely. And last night I was listening to some of Luisa Sonza's songs and she has like a lot of variety, and I feel like this collab with X-In, it definitely goes more into these party songs that she has. One of her most popular is like Amotinha, and which is a collab with Emilia, that is also another Latin American artist. And it became very popular on TikTok with like this dance that you will like, Motinha means like motorcycle. So you'll go like, yes.
0: Yeah,
1: so
0: yeah.
1: It definitely gives me more that vibe, but yeah.
0: Yeah, I get that, yes. I feel like I see this dance move a lot in like Southeast Asia too, we'd be doing this.
1: Yeah. It's like, so for people who cannot see us, it's like when you're trying to turn on motorcycle. Yeah.
0: That'll be fun. No, yeah. So you can do the dance moves along. Maybe not to this next song we're about to play. It's a bit more relaxed. But yes, we're so happy to, I don't know, be able to have you in, even for a few minutes.
1: Yeah, yeah, just for a little introduction.
0: It's always nice. Saturday mornings is where it's at on CIS.
1: Yes.
0: But we are also joined in the studio by the rest of the regular APN team. Do you want to say hi?
2: Hi.
3: Hello, everyone.
0: And we'll be back right after these next two tracks, so I'm sure you'll hear lots from us then. But thank you so much, Mio.
1: I hope you
0: guys all enjoyed your show today.
1: Yes, hopefully.
0: But we're going to... Oh, is there anything else you'd like to say?
1: I just wanted to say that I really like that we're having like this little collab, because I feel like there is a lot of songs in K-pop in particularly, but also other genres that feature or take inspiration from Latin American culture.
0: Yes.
1: And I feel like it's very good to acknowledge that as migrants or like children of migrants, we all have like a lot of things in common.
0: Exactly.
1: And even if we come from different backgrounds and different cultures, like, I feel like a lot of things like art and music can always, like, join us together.
0: Yeah, yeah. That's really nice. Like, there's the lines aren't that, like, strong. Like,
1: yeah.
0: Everyone's very similar, even though we're so different.
1: Yeah, exactly.
0: Wow. What a great start to our show, honestly. Speaking of lines, this next track is from a local artist, and it's called Parallel Lines, which is quite fun. But thank you again, Mio. Definitely tune in to Un Pajarito Me Dijo every Saturday at 11, right
1: 11.
0: Before our show.
1: Yeah. And stay tuned.
0: And
1: as
0: then
1: well
0: you have to keep
1: one.
0: Listening for Asian Pop Nation.
1: You have to take 3 hours.
0: It's a 3 hour show, actually. Yeah. But thank you again. We're very excited for our show today. This next track is from local Melbourne artist Jackie. He's one of our favorites. He's Cambodian. And this is his track, Parallel Lines, and you're listening to Asian Pop Nation here on Sin.

0: That song you just heard there was another collab track to come from our favorite R&B princess Umi from Japan, and that was her collab with our Filipino homeboy here from Australia, Gran Perez. I'm so happy that they collabed firstly this week with Umi and Gran Perez, and last week with Umi and Fujikaze, like truly icons in Asian pop. And before that, you heard a track from another local artist called Jackie, and that was his latest song, Parallel Lines. A bit of a switch up from our start of the show where we were playing some EXIN and Marbles, this Indonesian girl group, and it was very high energy, and we had Mio from the previous show in with us, but now we're back to just the APN team. Hello, everybody.
1: Yay,
0: We
2: hello.
1: Hello.
0: We did not get to introduce ourselves. So, hello, my name is Annabella. I'm the EP, and this is who I'm with.
1: Right beside Bella is me, Isla. Hey, everybody.
3: Hi, it's Denise.
4: Hi, it's Amanda, your youngest magnet.
1: Yay!

0: Allison.
1: And hi, I'm Renisha.
2: Yay!
3: Awesome.
0: Yay!
3: I always feel it's so funny when we do that. I feel like we're on high five or something.
0: Yeah, right.
3: But we're in for a treat today because we are going to be playing an interview we had recently. Me and Amanda spoke to, well, do you want to tell the listeners who we spoke to?
2: We spoke to Dree, a Filipino artist, last week?
3: Yeah, last week.
2: And we got to know her and her music. She's so whimsical and such a pleasure to talk with. So if you're listening, Dree, hope you are. Congratulations on all your success with your albums and looking forward to your future collab albums as well.
3: Yes, it's very exciting. Well, without further ado, we're going to be playing our chat with her right here. So yeah, this is our interview with Dree, and yeah, stay tuned for more music.
4: Hello, listeners of Asian Pop Nation. Today, we are joined by a singer-songwriter from Leyte, Philippines, who describes her music as making you feel fuzzy and comforted, which is exactly how I felt when I discovered her through her track Sticking Around last year, which I just had to play on our show back then. And it's a song all about like having a crush while also being a person who gets lost in their thoughts a lot, something I felt very seen by at that time. After Sticking Around, she released her breakout single Girl So Cool in February and is now back with her latest single Give In, released in September. This is not her first radio appearance. Earlier this year, she played her first live radio show as a part of the iconic Wish 107.5 Roadshow back in the Philippines. And her songs explore themes of growing up, self-discovery, and the messy beauty of being young, which is no wonder her music feels like such a familiar indie pop hug. Without further ado, we are so excited to introduce Dree to the studio today. Yay!
5: Hey. Hello, hello.
4: How are you today?
5: Today I am very, very excited because I'm starting off the day with this. And later I have a few org events to attend to in campus.
4: Ooh, yes, yes. Because you are, in fact, a university student alongside being a musician.
5: Yes, I am.
4: Living that double life. Would you like to tell the listeners a bit more just about yourself and your music?
5: So, hello, my name is Dree. I'm from the Philippines. Currently a university student, but outside of that, I love, love, love my job as a musician, as a musical artist. I'm quite active on social media and a bit of the local indie gig scene. I love, love, love writing about love. I don't know, it's just one of those feelings that you just have a lot to say about. So for some reason, a lot of my songs end up being about it. And I love to write about the ups and downs of being a lover girl. So you're going to have a lot of very young experiences. And I like to put that into music and immortalize that in my music. Yeah.
4: Your new single, Give In, that was released just last week. Firstly, we're obsessed with it. Secondly, I think so many of your songs, like including this one, describe the feeling of having a crush, like perfectly. Like I listen to it while I'm having a crush and I'm like, wow, this is exactly how I feel. But yeah, do you want to tell our listeners a bit more about your latest single, Give In?
5: Oh, got you. I wrote Give In around last year when I was not super fresh, but kind of fresh out of a relationship. But then I was like, crushing on someone new. And then I was like, oh my gosh, I have a crush. I wish I could do something about it, but I can't because I know I'm not ready yet. Those thoughts, those feelings, I turned them into a slightly delusional crush song. And that's what happened with Give In. It's a very, I hope you give in, but I hope you don't hurt me kind of crush song. Yeah, and I like to describe it as a slightly non-committal crush anthem, and I think that's actually the perfect description for it.
4: Yeah, it's like delusional but not. Yes, I understand. Is there like any sound or lyric in that song or any of your other songs that you're particularly proud of that like some listeners might not notice?
5: Ooh, let me think. From Give In, like to look at the stars and wonder. This one, this is the very first line. It goes, I like to look at the stars and wonder when I'll be allowed to go insane. Because I like saying the expression, when the stars align, you know, when things fall into place and things will happen. So I was thinking, when is it gonna happen that I can fall in love again, or when is it going to happen that things are going to work out well in terms of love and relationships for me again. And this song starts off with that, but I feel like a lot of people can overlook the lyrics, especially the verse lyrics. So yeah, that's one thing to point out.
4: Yeah, I love that, the play on that phrase. So you definitely describe your music as lover girl music. So I have a question. What, in your opinion, makes like a lover girl song different to just a standard love song?
5: Okay. So love songs, anything, right? You could be yearning, you could be longing for someone, you could be actively crushing on someone and all that. But lover girl music has to really encapsulate the feeling of being in love as a person. So lover girl music has to make you feel giddy, perhaps. Maybe a little seen as a lover girl, especially if you know that you're kind of crazy when it comes to crushes and love. Then you have to be able to feel that craziness from the lover girl music that you would listen to. But yeah, it's basically the songification of a lover girl. It's gotta have that energy and that slight tinge of craziness for it.
4: Yeah, I love that. It's like a song about also not just love, but like yourself as a mm-hmm. person. So going back to the very beginning, we'd like to know how you ended up, like, how were you interested in music and songwriting?
5: Ooh, oh my gosh. Okay, so in high school, I was very into writing, like creative writing and all that, poetry, story writing at a point. One of my sister's friends who studied music in Australia, he reached out to me and he told me that my sister showed him one of my like songs from before, like from class, I think, I don't know. And then he was like, oh, I kind of want to try working with you because I like how you write. Yeah. And so we worked together and that's when my first single, See the Stars Glow, it was released in 2022, it came out. It's an EDM collaboration with Horizon. Yeah. And after that, after putting that out, I was like so happy. I was like, wait, so the stories I write, the songs that I write, I can share them with the world? There's a pipeline for that? And after seeing the stars glow, I was just like, wait, I kind of want to do this more. So throughout the rest of my high school, I would release music for the fun. So we have Passing Days, Not the First One, you know, and like the older songs. And it was only like last year, yeah, 2025, that I quote unquote took it seriously more, with starting with Sweeter Than Cake and then sticking around, and then now Girls So Cool and Give In. So yeah, I really owe it to that one university student Horizon who was studying music.
4: Yeah, in Australia, that's crazy. And now you're talking to us. Yeah, that's such a crazy coincidence. Yeah, I guess you forget that like you can put out your writing and like you're creative.
5: Because in the Philippines, you're like, hey, engineer, doctor, whatever. Yeah, the arts are not that, I don't know, developed as an industry, I guess.
4: Yeah, especially when us as Asian Pop Nation, we talk to like other Asian musicians and they all have like similar experiences of like, this is not a field that, I don't know, it's very common. But it's getting a lot more common and it's so nice to be talking to artists like you and hearing their stories. We'd actually like to know, so your real name is Alexa?
5: Yes, my real name is Alexa Andrea.
4: So where did the stage name Dree come
5: from? Oh my gosh, wait, this is such a funny story, because in the pandemic, okay, context, I'm a K-pop fan, kind of retired at this point, right? But in the pandemic, I was on Twitter a lot, and I didn't want to use my real name. At that time, I would go by Alexa. Like, my friends in real life know me as Alexa. So on Twitter, I wanted to use my second name, which was Andrea, right? But I didn't want to use Andrea, and I didn't want to use Drea. And for some reason, I liked Dree. Like, when I read D-R-E-A, I would read it as Dree. So that was my spelling on Twitter for a while. But then all of the Twitter friends that I made there, they would say it as Drea. And so I was a little bothered, so I changed the spelling, Dree. And then it just stuck since then. After, how do you say this? Got out of my Twitter phase, I just adopted that name, Dree. And then it eventually became my stage name when I decided I would pursue music.
4: Wow, that's so awesome. It all comes back to your K-pop Twitter days.
5: Literally.
4: So yeah, you're originally from Leyte in the Philippines, but now you're studying in Manila, is that
5: Yes, I'm
4: correct?
5: studying in Quezon City Metro,
4: Cool.
5: Manila.
4: Firstly, shout out Leyte. I'm not Filipino, so I've never heard of your hometown. Is there anything you want to shout out to the listeners about your hometown?
5: Okay, shout out to my home city, Ormoc City. I don't know where I heard it, but apparently we are the city of beautiful people. And we have really good
4: Oh.
5: pineapples. So if you ever visit Leyte, you should go to Ormoc City and get some pineapple.
4: Does that mean I will instantly be like a beautiful person
5: I
4: eating a
5: believe
4: pineapple
5: so. Maybe it's just
4: if I
5: the
4: go?
5: vibe there. The air in Ormoc is different.
4: Okay, secondly, does moving from like that smaller region in the Philippines to the big city influence any of your songwriting or like experience like in the music industry?
5: Ooh, I think so. Because actually, Leyte, I moved to Cebu, which is like the hub in Visayas. I moved to Cebu for high school, and then now I'm in Metro Manila for college, right? So a lot of my experiences, from moving a lot is that I get easily lonely, and I think I like to somehow sew that into my music, into my songwriting. Because there's always that tinge of loneliness in it. Like when you listen to Sticking Around, of course you're like begging for someone to stay, right? And that's because you feel lonely. Yeah. So I guess that's just like a nice context for my whole identity as an artist.
3: So yeah, that was our very first half of the Dree interview we had with Filipino artist Dree. Speaking of love songs and lover girl songs, Allison wants to introduce this next track, which is like the artists are like a married couple.
0: Yeah, they are like they are the duo, but they also husband and wife in the real life. They're
4: Aww.
0: already getting married, and actually this track is called Ngọc Lam, which means the turquoise, the meaning of the
4: Oh.
0: gemstone, and it's also actually I think it's the name of the wife. Her name is Lam.
4: Oh.
0: Yeah, and this track is the husband who's called Mintop, who's composed to confess his love to Lam, his wife, and the song title is also a name after her officially name, Kyle.
4: Yeah.
0: And actually, I think there's a few weeks ago they joined in a reality show, and actually he proposed her again. Like he used the real ring, and he said that the previous proposal he did not propose her with the ring. He proposed her with the phone because he saw that oh her phone is already like old, and
4: Also.
0: he really think that she need a new phone. He like she deserved the best thing to
4: Really
0: him.
4: practical engagement
0: Yes,
4: here.
0: yeah, so practical, and she's accepted by the way. And at that moment, actually, they did not have that many money. They did not have anything. So she's really cherished that one, and she accept his proposal. And he think that it's not very official, so he decided to propose it again. And this track is the way that he proposed, like her first love.
4: Oh, well, that's very sweet. Well, we're getting into a love song mood these next two tracks. So yeah, this next song you will hear is from, well, so the artist name is like the
0: Mintop
4: partner.
0: and Lam,
4: Yeah.
0: and the song name is Ngọc Lam.

0: And that smooth track you just heard there was a track called Loving You by Filipino-Australian artist... Yes, by Filipino-Australian artist Jordan Britton. And before that, you heard a Vietnamese track called Ngoc Lam.
1: Yes, your pronunciation is right.
0: By Minh Thong and La.
1: Yeah.
0: Yes. And those are two love songs. Aww.
1: Yeah, it's really sweet. Yeah. Like the second song I've read on his YouTube account, he's already like written the long post to show everyone that he takes the inspirations from his grandparents' love story. Aww. And he says that it's a promise to love someone through all the life's ups and downs. Married for over 50 years, my Lola and Lolo show me what is truly mean, and particular through the acts of service. So it's only feel right that they are inspired artwork.
0: That makes me so soft.
1: Oh, like, my God. It got me so emotional.
0: Yeah, like thinking about like your grandparents' love stories. But yeah, speaking of the Philippines, we have been playing our interview with another Filipino artist named Dre, also very much lover girl, love song vibes.
2: Yeah, all the songs today, lover, hopeless romantic. So if you're out there looking for love, you've come to the right radio.
1: Yay!
0: And you've come to the, like, you've tuned into the right interview, because Dre, like, her music has like the most perfect like songs if you have a crush on someone. Like, I think she encapsulates the feeling so well. And she talked about it earlier, but she's going to continue talking a bit more about, like, her Filipino heritage in this next segment. And then right afterwards, you're going to hear her latest single, Give In. So, hopeless romantics out there, this is your song. So
2: shout out to all hopeless romantics out there. Continue listening.
0: Do not turn down this radio, because that is, Give In is literally your song. But yeah, this is the rest of our interview with Dre.
3: First of all, I would just like to say I'm also Filipino. So this will tie into more the Filipino culture and your identity. As a fellow Filipino, particularly me, I'm so proud to see artists like you representing our culture on platforms like this. How does your Filipino identity show up in your music, whether it should be language, themes, experiences, or any influences in the Philippines?
4: Well, as of now, my music feels, for me personally, very diverse in a way, and I think that's because Filipino culture itself is very, very diverse. I mean, we have, like, at least 50, I'm pretty sure there's more, I think 70, at least 70 languages alone. Yeah, and we have a long history of colonialism, so there's just a lot of cultural influences within the Philippine culture. And that kind of shows in how my music isn't exactly like Western pop, but it also isn't exactly like original pop music in the Philippines, original Pinoy music, OPM. Yeah, so there's that. There's that blend of cultural identities, and I feel like that's just so Filipino.
3: Yeah, that is true. Are there any traditional Philippine instruments or sounds you'd love to incorporate into your work moving into the future with your other songs? Sneak peek, I guess.
4: As of now, I haven't really been able to think about that much, because I don't have much access to Philippine folk instruments yet. I have been really interested. I'm thinking of signing up for a Philippine media and culture and history music course soon.
3: Ooh, interesting. With the OPM, tying back into that, who are some Filipino artists that inspire you to think about your music or help you write when you're in like some kind of writing slump with your own music, I guess?
4: Recently, I have been very into old OPM bands like Moonstar 88 and a bit of the Itchy Worms, actually. I like to listen to old OPM to try and identify, like, if my music can kind of tie back to the old OPM sound, because I struggle with quote unquote fitting in to OPM right now. Yeah. So I like to look at what happened before. Oh, like Kitchi Nadal also. Yeah. She has very English songs.
3: Yeah,
4: a few of them are. Hey, this is cool. I need to hear more of this. So I like to listen to old OPM, like try and get more inspiration out. Because I'm like, okay, if I'm not very Western, if I'm not very OPM right now, then what am I? Let's look at what happened before.
3: For young Filipinos listening right now who might be dreaming of making music while studying and working, because you're a living proof that you can balance both, what advice would you give to them?
4: Know where your priorities are. Try not to treat everything as 0 or 100. You can absolutely divide your time and yourself between your passions, among all of your passions. For me personally, I have a passion for the academe and work, and I also have a very big passion in music. I try not to choose between the two. I try to make it work for both. But if you ask me, what would I prioritize if ever there's a schedule conflict, that depends on what exactly we're talking about prioritizing. So just know where your priorities are and know what makes you happy. Because at the end of the day, you want to pursue these things because they will contribute to your eventual happiness and your current happiness as well. So yeah, just do everything that makes you happy and things that make you feel really fulfilled as a person.
3: I can see that music makes you really fulfilled as a person, the way you talk about it as well. You signed with Hiraya Records. How's that partnership been? And what can we expect from you next?
4: Oh my gosh. So I signed with Hiraya Records last year, 2025. And honestly, it's helped me a lot in terms of getting gig opportunities or making sure that I have good people working on my music and on my creative projects. And I think it's been really helpful because I am fresh here in Metro Manila. So they help me connect with networks and other people that I could tap for my creative projects. And things to expect, I know I just released Give In, but earlier this year, I also released Girl So Cool, right? And rest assured that there's still a few more coming for the rest of the year. I'm actually working on an EP right now. Yeah, and I'm hoping to have it out before the year ends. So that's something to expect for the rest of the year.
3: What's next for you after these other releases? Could you give us like a little spoiler hint over there?
4: A spoiler? Well, definitely we're very lover girl-y. We're still on theme, guys. The theme is lover girl, the theme is girl so cool. And that's as much of a spoiler as I can give.
0: So exciting, like an EP and some more music.
3: And some more lover girl vibes from you.
4: More of that.
3: Yeah. And last question, do you have any plans for live shows or collaborations or any new projects our listeners can look forward to? And would you ever think of doing a tour in Australia or anywhere in the world? If we up you up?
4: Up me up enough, then I would love to perform in Australia and in Singapore, because I noticed quite a few of my listeners are from both. So that's really, really exciting. In terms of collaborations and other projects to look forward to, well, of course, there's the EP, but I'm also working on another collaboration with Darren Cashwell. I released one earlier this year with him. It's an EDM track. It's called Get to Know You. So we're working on something again. I hope you like that, if ever you're into that kind of music. And bunch of other live shows. Well, again, the EP. I really, really want to do a live show for that. And yeah, aside from that, just really, really hopeful, really, really hopeful that the rest of 2026 will go well.
0: That sounds so awesome. Yes, we're very excited. I love the track with Darren. So it'll be lots of fun to hear like that EDM side. I know there's a lot of our listeners who are enjoying that at the moment. Also, for listeners, where can they find you, like on social media, where they can find your music?
4: All right. You can find me on TikTok and Instagram. That's at DreeYap. That's DreeYap. And on Spotify, YouTube Music, Apple Music, and other platforms, that's Dree as well. It's Dree. And I hope you enjoy my music.
0: Yay! Well, thank you so much again for joining us on the show today. We'll be playing your new single on the air, so we're very excited. This is Give In by Dree.
4: Hi, Asian Pop Nation. Ako si Dree, and I hope na lumuwi na mga nakikinig sa Australia, then magustuhan mo sa aking music, and we can enjoy the rest of the year.

0: Hello, welcome back to Asian Pop Nation here on Sin, where we play all of your tracks from around Asia and diaspora and talk a lot about them. And now we're going to talk a lot about them. Those two tracks you just heard are some very special tracks, which we'll get into. That one you just heard there was called Traces of You. It is a collab between Norah Jones, the queen, the legend. I don't even know how to explain who she is. And her sister, Anushka Shankar, because they're actually... their sisters and their dad was called Ravi Shankar, who is a very famous sitar player, like the big traditional...
1: That's cool.
0: Sitar. It's kind of... it's not a guitar, but it's like, it has the strings instruments from India. He's worked with, like, George Harrison and stuff. And before that, you heard an Indonesian track from the band Reality Club. It's called Now I'm a Diplomat, that also uses some traditional instruments. Hint, hint.
1: That was so... I love that.
0: Yeah.
1: I love that.
0: And before that, you heard an indie pop track from our girl Dree from the Philippines. That was her track Give In. And if you follow us on Instagram at Asian Pop Nation, we just posted a reel to it and I think you should all go watch it. But shout out Dree. She is indie pop artist from Leyte, the Philippines. And she's releasing her new EP she's just announced, which is very exciting, called Girl So Cool. So check her out. But now we will be diving into those two tracks you just heard, because they used traditional instruments from around Asia.
1: Yeah.
0: Which is the topic of discussion today.
1: Very cool.
0: What do we think about traditional instruments from our native countries and using them in, like, pop music in this way?
1: I think it's fun. It's really, really fun. And I think it's a very underutilized thing. Like, I'm surprised that not a lot more artists, like, use... stuff like that, you know what I mean? Like, yeah. I didn't even, like, okay, Isla, you mentioned this off air, but I didn't even know this. Sorry, we're not, okay, we should play Nikki sometime, but
0: yes,
1: she was a the intro contender of Back Burner you mentioned, right?
2: Yes.
1: Yeah, like, you mentioned, yes. Like,
2: hi, everyone. Hi, let me just scooch in right here. Hello, everybody. Yeah, I said this off air, just as Denise said, because we're talking about traditional instruments in like current music right now. It's being mixed, and one of Nikki's song, Back Burner. And if you could hear the intro, the sounds of gamelan, which is a brass instrument from Indonesia, and I don't know how to explain it, actually.
0: Yeah,
2: it's really
0: good.
2: It's
0: a traditional genre, and there's, like, all different types of gamelan instruments. There's, like, the bells that you hit. There's another thing called angklung.
1: Yeah, angklung.
0: Which is,
1: these,
0: like, bamboo stick things. And you, like, shake them, and they make the noise.
1: You
0: would have heard that in Now I'm a Diplomat just earlier.
1: Yeah.
0: Like, that whole, like, the...
3: I also, like, love how they incorporate it to, like, K-pop music, specifically with, like, Pink Venom and Blackpink and BTS, Idol. Like, how do they do that?
1: Wait, real quick. Idol, okay, that makes sense. I could see the traditional, like, Korean music everywhere. But, like, Pink Venom? In which parts was it?
3: In, like, the intro go Blackpink.
4: The part where, like, Jisoo plays the instrument?
3: Yes.
1: Oh, I need to re-listen to Pink Venom, because all I remember from Pink Venom is just the male part where it's just, like,
3: It's called the gumonggu.
1: Yeah.
3: It's like an Asian clank, and it's how percussion instruments with, like, brass gongs, that's what they use for both the Idol and Pink Venom recording in the start. So it's like they're still incorporating traditional, like, instruments up to, like, pop songs. So that's really cool how they experiment with all those.
1: Right. That's cool. Oh my god. Okay. Cool.
0: Yeah, you can go down a whole rabbit hole. Rabbit hole?
1: Rabbit
0: hole.
1: Rabbit hole.
0: I got confused because I am on Reddit right now, and I found this post.
1: Oh, boo. Boo.
0: Okay. That's 17.
1: Reddit.
0: Apparently in Home Run by 17, which you wouldn't think, there is a traditional instrument called the taepyeongso.
1: Whoa!
0: In Home Run, which is crazy because Home Run is such a jazzy track.
1: Yeah. Wait, which part specifically?
0: I have no clue.
1: I need to listen to Home Run now.
0: Yeah.
1: Oh my god, that's so cool.
0: That's so much fun. And I think there is also, like, a specific K-pop group that all their tracks are, like, inspired by traditional Korean music. We've played them before and I've forgotten their name. But I will get back to you on that.
1: Yeah.
0: But yes, apart from that, are there any... So we've talked about Indonesian music. What about Vietnam and India?
4: India uses a lot of instruments.
0: Yeah. You're still sticking strong.
4: Yeah, I think when the whole music thing started, what really made India stand out was the use of instruments, quite literally. A lot of times it was just the instruments and the voice.
1: Yeah.
4: That's all. There were no beats initially.
0: Right, yeah.
1: Right.
4: So those were like really folk music, you would say.
2: Yeah.
4: Mm. Yeah, and that used to be used in a lot of the old films.
2: So
4: if you go and watch that, the vibe of that is very different to what it is now.
1: Right.
0: Because now they're using like the beats and
1: it kind of reminds you of like Hipdut, you know.
2: Yeah.
1: I feel like maybe India is probably doing
0: combining.
1: Like a similar thing. Yeah.
0: Yeah.
1: Like modernizing traditional instruments.
0: For sure.
1: Yeah.
4: True.
1: Yeah.
4: That is.
3: True. Yeah, I think that I've heard some of the track that is what I was. Like really, really small. Like my mom and myself, and my auntie, they really love the long series of the Indian like movies. Like a whole long story.
1: like Bollywood series.
3: Yeah,
1: like TV shows.
3: That one. Okay. And I heard so many like
1: songs.
3: Songs that is using the traditional Indian traditional instruments. That is so cool. Like they are really unique and they make you like realize and immediately that this is the Indian track.
1: This is the
3: Indian culture.
1: It's very cool.
3: Yeah. Like they have the most like notable things.
1: That
3: make people realize immediately. And from my side, it's kind of hard to realize sometimes, but actually they combine the traditional instruments with the folk. When they write the songs. Vietnamese songs where they have the traditional instrumental, they usually have the folk, they're mixing with the electric pop. Yeah, mainly they mix with the electric pop for easier to listen.
1: Right.
3: But the next track that I'm choosing for you guys.
1: Nice segue. Let's go.
3: It's kind of a vibe. It's not the electric pop that harsh. It's the Moonbaton genre, a very new genre in Asian pop nations that I think that no one even know. Like, even me, actually, I'm not even know this genre that much.
1: Mm.
3: But this is quite new, and the meaning of the title for short is like, you choose the right person for a very crucial work.
1: Ooh.
3: And they use like two man traditional instrumental from the northwest of Vietnam.
1: Right.
3: It's the place really, really far from the mainland things.
1: Yeah.
3: And they have so many ethnic minorities. And actually, two of these is the most notable and famous instrument from them. It's called the Heng and the Saomeo. Heng is the wind instrument, like traditional wind instrument, and the Saomeo is the Hmong flute. It's
1: cool.
3: Locally known as the Hmong flute, and it's also used by many, many ethnic minorities.
1: Nice.
3: So let's get enjoy it. And it's from Phu Mi Chi, the Tap, featuring with Double 2T. And the song name is called Giang Mạc Gửi Vàng.

0: Maharani. That was Maharani by Filipino boy band Alamat.
1: Wait, what does Maharani mean again?
2: Strong
0: oh,
2: boy.
0: Oh, okay. We're strong.
3: Okay.
0: And strong boys. And before sure. that, we had a track from Vietnam.
1: Yes.
0: That was a track. Oh, gosh. Do you want to help me out?
4: That's a track from Fumichi Ditab featuring with Double Two T.
0: Yay! Yeah,
1: I love that. That was
0: a part of our segment of songs that use traditional instruments.
1: Yes.
0: Because that last one you heard, the Filipino one,
1: yes,
0: also had traditional instruments.
1: Yes. Chat, we're so multicultural today.
0: I know.
2: It's so diverse. It's so spanning diverse. All traps from Asia.
0: And now we're about to talk about white boys.
2: I'm so sorry that went out so bad. No shame to anyone who's white who's listening.
1: Of course, but it's
2: our opinions.
1: As Asians, we have
0: as
1: to make
0: Asian
1: fun.
0: Pop Nation.
1: We have to poke fun.
2: Yeah.
0: We're straying a bit away because I remember last week, Amanda and Denise had a very heated discussion in our studio all about this show called Kruger.
2: I actually want to read the synopsis because I'm gonna like.
1: Yes, please. Okay.
0: And do tell us at the end why it's connected to Asia.
1: Yes. Okay, Amanda, please introduce what Crew Girl is to our beloved listeners and everyone else in the studio.
2: Tegan, a 16-year-old female rower, becomes a coxswain of a dysfunctional all-male rowing team at an elite East Coast prep school. Warring rivals, messy romantic entanglements, and betrayed friendships spell drama both and off the water. Not to mention her complicated relationship with her mother, Ella.
1: Whoa.
2: The team's a mess. Her life's a mess. Can she fix both and win?
0: Well, that's pretty Asian.
4: Oh my god, that's so dramatic.
1: Yeah, so basically, it's all about rowing as a sport, right? But so sorry, I can't
2: do it's this. About rowing, but it's all messed up with love triangles, drama, and Weishin girly Tegan Tao.
1: So the actress who plays Tegan, her name is Miku Martineau, and she's in bed. She plays Yumeko in the live-action Kakegurui adaptation, quote-unquote, loose adaptation. Yeah, and she's Yumeko. So that's the Asian card. That's the Asian connection.
0: I mean, there's been lots of sort of, not, I don't want to say trashy, but like teen romance that have the Asian protagonist. Okay, maybe it's because all I can think of is The Summer I Turned Pretty.
1: Dare I say, the thing that started it all, To All the Boys I've Loved Before.
0: Yes, but that is not trashy to me.
1: It's not. It really
2: is. The Boys is like a warm blanket on me.
1: The second and third movie, maybe. I don't know.
0: I haven't seen them.
1: Me neither. But like, I don't know. I feel like the first movie is just perfect.
0: Lara Jean's
1: in
0: just
1: itself. I love Lara.
2: She's just a girl's girl.
1: Yeah. Also, notice how all the sisters in To All the Boys I Loved Before are different ethnicities.
0: It's actually the voice.
2: I think there was also like a spin-off, like the EXO Kitty.
1: Yeah, exactly.
0: We haven't talked about EXO Kitty.
1: We have to talk about EXO Kitty.
2: Okay, this segment is turning into all Weishin shows that had spin-offs instead of Crew Girl, so
1: yeah. Yeah, okay. So, this is literally just an excuse for us to talk about Crew Girl.
0: But the thing with Crew Girl and The Summer I Turned Pretty is that, going back to the white boy thing, are they both white boys?
2: They're both white boys.
1: I'm not sure about Cam.
2: He may be like...
1: Maybe there's something.
2: Eastern
1: maybe,
2: something.
1: Maybe. But the other guy, Josh, 100% white.
0: Okay. Yeah. So what is... Crew Girl.
2: Denise Urant.
1: Oh, God. Okay. Wait. I'm not... Oh, fuck. Okay. Oh, sorry. So...
2: Beep, beep.
1: I don't know what to talk about. You just put me on the spot right here.
2: Okay. So, I have a question. What do we think about the boys in both shows?
1: Cam. Or... I love Cam.
2: Yeah, we're all team Cam.
1: Yeah.
2: Joke.
1: Well, Josh, I want more from him, first of all. I would like more character development from him. His relationship with Tegan is very rushed, in my opinion.
2: Mm.
1: So, which is why whenever

0: much. I'm like, Endgame, and I'm just like, no, we need more, please. Meanwhile, with Cam, it's very cute. It's very like friends to lovers type of vibe. He has a lot of personal stuff going on, but it's kind of understandable, which is why I don't understand why a lot of people are really hating on Josh for being like, oh, like he's so selfish and blah blah. And I'm like, he has like very understandable things that he's struggling with, which is why like, yeah.
1: What do we think about the dysfunctional love triangles in
0: Oh my
1: like all the
0: God.
1: shows and all the Weishin shows that they're trying to
0: Okay,
1: portray?
0: but more broadly, I also like to I wanna ask what you think about like the representation about all of this. 'Cause no, I don't know. They're all like Weijin, right? So all the MCs and all of these like YA teenage dramas sort of love triangle thingies are all Weijin.
1: I feel like they portray the female lead always as like having so much drama and so much internal turmoil. Like, I'm like, guys, it's not that deep. I get she has problems, but it's not that deep.
0: How do you feel as like a young Asian girl?
1: I didn't have these problems when I was a teenager. I'm just
0: Because
1: saying.
0: like they're all supposed to be like your age. They're all supposed to be like in high school.
1: Like,
0: They're like
1: guys,
0: 16-year-olds.
1: how much high school drama do you have on top of balancing your studies, balancing your life? Like, I just don't get it.
0: I think from like an Asian perspective, because in real life a lot of Asian girls typically are very like, well the
2: Yeah, the
0: stereotype
2: stereotype
0: is like they're
2: cute,
0: all
2: they're not
0: cute,
2: cute,
0: like
2: quiet,
0: book
2: studious,
0: smart,
2: shy.
0: academic,
2: Like,
0: all that
2: I
0: stuff.
2: think an exemplar is
0: I
2: the girl
0: think
2: from Pitch Perfect who doesn't even
3: Yeah, right.
0: The one who's like
2: Like,
0: she
2: doesn't even speak.
0: beatboxes,
2: Yeah,
0: right?
2: it's great.
0: I think okay. In all seriousness, I think maybe this is a way for a lot of like Asian women, like all the showrunners, writers, all that stuff, all the book novel authors and all that stuff. I think this is a way for them to like it's like a part, it's like kind of their fantasy, I think. 'Cause I feel like growing up, we see a lot of like primarily white women, right? And all these rom-coms and stuff. And so having like your lead be Asian is like
1: A big
0: it's a
1: representation for you.
0: I mean like it could okay, in my personal opinion, it would have been better if like we had not just Weijin actors but also like other sorts of like other mix, right? Like Blasians and like maybe some more South Asian. Like we talked about what was the
2: Best
0: movie?
2: of the Best?
0: Yeah, we talked about
2: Yeah, I was
0: we talked
2: thinking of
0: about
2: Never Have I Ever when we were
1: Yeah.
2: talking
0: Yeah,
2: about
0: like Never
2: trash.
0: Have I Ever.
2: Like love triangles.
0: Yeah, like yeah, I don't know.
1: I
0: I
1: feel
0: just
1: like
0: feel like we
1: there's
0: could
1: just
0: do more.
1: so much expectations with beauty standards and everything that they
0: Yeah.
1: don't want to include all Asians.
0: Yeah,
1: It
0: because like
1: doesn't just
0: it's
1: have to be South Asian or Weishan
0: in
1: specifically.
0: the end it still comes back to the whole like, oh, whiteness quote unquote is the standard
3: The
0: for a
3: white
0: lot of these.
3: supremacy.
0: Yeah, like white so
2: Like
0: that's
2: hee hee ha ha's we're talking about these teen romance, but they hold a lot of meaning.
0: Even though it's like, yeah, you could say it's bad, but it's like
2: But
1: like even though it's corny, it's nice to see like a person who's like related in some cultural sense to you represent you in that kind of movies and series.
0: Exactly.
3: But I mean, it is one step to representation to us Asians, but it could be better.
0: It
3: Like
0: definitely could
3: again,
0: be better. There's definitely still a lot of room for improvement, I
3: The
0: think.
3: all that like white supremacy and how people perceive Asians and like what you guys said earlier, I think could be better.
0: It could
2: Like
0: be
2: the
0: better.
2: stereotype.
0: Yeah, definitely. But real quick though, what are some like good Asian like rep that we've seen, I think?
2: I love a lot of films. I guess one of my favorites is Past Lives.
0: Yeah, Past Lives
1: Past
0: is
1: Lives
0: really
3: Past
0: good.
3: Lives is good.
2: Past Lives
0: Past
2: just
0: Lives
2: gets
0: is
2: me, and I think
0: really
2: it
0: good.
2: talks about like the immigrant
1: Culture?
2: experience in a very much more
0: Yeah.
2: nuanced and like specific way, which I really like.
0: Yeah. 100%.
2: Yeah. I think it's less sensational. I feel like a lot of it is like if we're representing things like I'm like Crazy Rich Asians is like yes, Asian representation, but it's also very like
0: It's very
2: But it's
0: it's very camp.
2: capitalizing.
3: Singapore.
0: Yeah.
3: Come on,
1: It's
3: Singapore.
1: it's very Singapore, like in a sense, like, oh, you have to have parties and you have to socialize, you have to be a perfect Asian daughter or son, which is good because like in some Western representations they're more chillax, the Asians. Do you get what I mean? That
0: Like
1: they're
0: Asian
1: more like
0: Americans, right?
1: Asian American, where in a sense that they're like, I can be fun, I can be dramatic, I can have problems without having to be
0: Which is
1: Asian,
0: good. Yeah,
1: in a way.
0: Yeah, that's really, yeah. Yeah.
2: Yeah.
0: So, yeah.
2: But, yeah, I mean, we also talked about To All the Boys I Loved Before, which was something we felt was good. And now we're going to play a song from some boys that I've loved.
0: my God.
2: Because...
4: We love those boys.
1: We love them.
2: We talked about them last time and we didn't get to play some of their songs, so that's what we're doing now.
0: Yeah.
2: Those boys are none other than the boys from 17.
0: 17.
1: Let's go, 17.
0: Yeah.
2: This next track is called 9. It is the latest solo song to come out of the Chinese member Jun.
0: Yes.
4: And it would have been funny if he had named it 8.
0: Yeah, because
1: that's really
0: that
1: good.
0: That would be really good, yeah.
2: That's so funny. And then after that, you'll hear a little throwback. It's Cheers to Youth by 17.
0: Yes.
2: So look forward to that.
0: Such a good song.
2: And we'll be back right after this.
5: One, two, step.

0: everyone. This is Asian Pop Nation, and those two tracks you just heard was from our favourite boy group, Seventeen. That was Cheers to Youth, a little throwback to, it's a couple years old now. I would dedicate it, it's currently graduation season, so I dedicate it to everyone graduating.
1: Yay!
2: Definitely not me.
0: Like you, Denise.
2: No.
3: That's so sentimental, though.
0: Yeah. Before that, you heard That's Nine, which is the solo from Jun.
2: Yeah.
0: And now we'll be talking a little bit about boys. Boys love, in particular.
3: Yeah. Ooh, it's getting heated.
2: I feel hot.
4: Oh my god.
3: I don't know, but is the temperature like sauna vibes right now?
2: Yo, is there a gas leak right now in the studio?
4: Oh my god.
3: Lucy.
5: I think they're rivals.
3: Rivals.
0: Okay. Okay, well, welcome to our new segment called Geisha. What we talk about today's topic is BL, because before heated rivalry, actually, Asia has been on that BL wave, from Japan, from Thailand, from Korea.
2: Yes,
0: and we're going to be chatting a bit about it because we have some enthusiasts in the room.
6: Mm. We have a lot of enthusiasts.
3: I feel like we're all BL enthusiasts.
2: Radisha, you're an enthusiast.
6: I am a huge one. Actually, I started watching BL before I even realized it was BL.
2: You were just so cute.
3: That's not BL.
2: You didn't go like, two boys kissing. You're just like, oh, love.
6: I remember I was at home and Dark Blue Kiss, it's a very old series. Mm. And they and new other individuals who acted in that series.
2: Right.
6: And they are like known as one of the pillars of GMM TV.
2: Mm.
6: Because they were like, before Dark Blue Kiss, there was SOTUS as well, which is, SOTUS was the first series where they started holding fan meetings, events.
2: Oh,
6: so they quite literally started everything.
2: That's cool. Yeah. That's cool. That's
6: and
2: nice.
6: And Dark Blue Kiss, I just watched it and it was cute, man.
2: That's
4: nice. Like, you know what? Like, the first time that I, like, come to that BL world, actually... Yeah. I did not know that I was watching a I watched the animation called Sakura Card Captor. Anyone know that one? Yukito and Toya.
2: They're canonically
4: I thought that they were like best friends, really close, but I do not think that they are that close.
2: Whether
4: the author confirm it, and I was like, initially shocked. So that my childhood, I watched the BL.
2: Low key, that was me with Yuri on Ice as well. Yuri on Ice, I have shouted out Yuri on Ice so much on this show. Literally, my OG heated rivalry, before heated rivalry was a thing, the Japanese and Russian couple.
0: Put that two and three together.
2: He's Japanese and he's Russian. It kind of reminded me.
0: Apart from Thailand and Japan, we also have some from Hong Kong.
4: You can go first.
5: I've mentioned this one time. I really loved watching Wong Kar-wai movies, and I decided to do see his whole filmography. I started watching In the Mood for Love, Chungking Express, and then I stumbled upon Happy Together.
2: Oof.
5: I hope if anybody were to use like a mind eraser on me, I don't want to watch that movie ever again, because it literally traumatized me.
4: Yeah, it's traumatized us. Like, I really love Leslie Cheung, as you know, the Zhang Goyong. I don't know if I pronounced the Cantonese or not, but actually, I really love him. I love his music. I love his film, and I started to watch this film like recently. I just jumped into it. It's called Happy Together, but the content of the movie...
5: It's not happy together.
4: Sad. Like, it's make us so traumatized that I'm not gonna watch it
3: anymore. Like, just one time.
2: Okay, because you guys keep saying don't watch it, I will watch it. Anyway, that was Geisha. We still have a bunch of others that we definitely need to like revisit. Like webtoons.
0: We ended on a doomed note, huh?
2: We kind of did.
0: Well, okay, I'll give you a light, bright, quick recommendation, because if you followed us on Instagram at Asian Pop Nation, on our story, it used some art from a webtoon called Our Walk Home, which is by Furanko. It's set in Japan and it's like academic rivals.
2: Yes.
0: And then they turn out that they're like neighbors and they walk home together from their academic rival schools.
2: Ooh.
0: Every day. And it's like, they're not allowed to be seen together because it's like, oh, these rivals.
2: Right, yeah, yeah.
6: You know, Denise.
2: Yeah.
0: Yeah.
2: Yeah, what?
0: You were saying something?
2: I don't know.
0: Yes?
2: No.
0: I wasn't saying anything.
6: Oh, no, I was saying, Denise, you need to finish watching Bad Buddy.
2: I know! Oh, yeah, yeah, you saying that reminded me of Bad Buddy. I really need to finish it. I still have the playlist saved. Like, just everything on YouTube.
6: Oh, my God.
2: Anyway,
0: speaking of Bad Buddy and Thai BLs, Renisha, would you like to introduce this next track?
6: Yes, it is my most favorite track and quite literally my ringtone.
2: Is it still your ringtone?
6: Apple, I'll have to use some GarageBand. But when I had Android, yes.
2: Yeah, okay.
6: This song is called Truth in the Eyes by Pond and Pulvin, and I hope you guys enjoy this one.
2: Yay!

0: And that was Asian Pop Nation today.
1: Yay!
2: Yay! We talked about a lot of things. We had our interview with Dree, and then we talked about Geisha, and we talked about Crew Girl.
1: Yay!
2: And traditional instruments used in a lot of Asian songs. Fun.
0: Yeah.
2: It was very chaotic today.
3: And there was so much passion so and so much, much aggression.
1: So much passion, so much energy, so much desire. We hope you listen to us next week.
0: Yay!
1: Hope you guys enjoyed.
0: We're gonna end the show with some little rock moments.
2: Let's go.
4: Oh, really, it's more of a slow song. This next song you're really gonna be listening is Vas Bunga by Lomba Sihir, and this is a new song they just previously released in their album. It's a continuation from a previous album called Obrolan Jam Tiga Pagi.
2: Sorry.
4: I hope you guys enjoy. Thanks for listening to Asian Pop Nation on Sen. Hope you had a great day.

0: Ben acknowledges and pays respect to the traditional owners of the land on which we stand, the Wurundjeri people of the Kulin Nations. We respect their elders, past and present. We also acknowledge and respect all First Nations people, elders, and land where our content reaches. Hello, and you are listening to Mosh Pit for yet another week. I'm Raid, and today we have Eloise,
1: Manoj,
0: and a new host.
2: Hi, I'm Nico.
0: Nico, thank you so much for joining us. We're very excited. Manish is back as well. And, yeah, we love having new people on the show.
3: Yeah. Do you want to just say a little bit about yourself, just to introduce yourself to the listeners?
2: Yeah, sure. Super excited to be here. Love punk music, more rock and punk than metal probably, but definitely can get down with metal sometimes. I'm trying to think of, like, music I'm into. I'm really into, like, Idols. I mean, that might be a bit of a basic answer, but, like, oh, man, their live shows are just incredible. I've seen them twice, and I probably have about, like, 10,000 T-shirts of theirs because their merch is also fantastic. I don't know what else there is to know. I guess you'll get to know me over the weeks and stuff, but, yeah, super stoked to be here.
3: Yeah, exciting.
0: Very fun. It's a bit of a running joke segment on the show of, do you have any pets? By any chance?
2: Well, I do. My parents are living in Tassie and we do have a little cavoodle called Bolo. Shout out Bolo. Yeah, he is like the laziest little guy you could possibly meet. Yes, so I do have a pet.
0: And by any chance, does your pet have a favourite band?
2: Oh, I don't know. We often joke that if he were going to be in a band, he would absolutely be playing bass. Like, he is...
0: Oh, okay.
2: Yeah.
0: Respect.
2: He is just, like, the chillest, most stoic old man. I don't know. I feel like he'd be into, like, maybe folk music, maybe some, like, something mellow. I'm not sure. But, yeah, I'll have to think more about that.
3: Don't worry. Yeah. We'll definitely come back to it.
0: Manoj, do you have any pets by any chance?
1: Not here, but back home I do have one dog and his name is Loki and he actually does have a favorite band.
0: Ooh,
3: tell us more.
1: His favorite band is Slipknot.
2: Respect.
1: One of my memories is I would just start blasting Slipknot songs and I'd be playing them on the guitar and he would walk in from all the way on the other side of the house and just lie down on the floor and
3: That's
1: listen
3: so
1: to it.
3: Cute.
2: Yeah. Love that.
1: Like, even if I was just playing it on like an iPad with no volume whatsoever, he'd walk in from the other end of the house, usually for Slipknot. That's awesome.
3: Kind of saw it coming.
0: We've previously talked about how my cat is a big fan of the Smiths.
3: And my cat likes the Arctic Monkeys.
2: Oh, so, wow.
0: Yeah.
2: That's hilarious.
3: It is, isn't it? It's fascinating, which is why we keep bringing it up.
0: Mm-hmm. But we've got some really, really exciting things coming up during the show this week. We've got a couple of fun things to yap about. But also, we have a band interview at 3:30, so remain tuned in. They're a band called Snatch. They're from Bendigo. And if you love a bit of hardcore punk, you definitely should stay tuned. So I think we'll start off with the first song of the show today.
3: It's a pick from Connor, who isn't here today, I believe. But I believe this is one of his picks.
0: Yeah, I think it is.
3: But yeah, this first one is Enemy by Oxymorons. You're listening to Mosh Pit on Sin.

0: Hello, and what you were listening to was Nothing Happens Twice by the Gurriers, and before that, Taller Than Normal by the Salmon Sisters. And I had to chuck in Nothing Happens Twice because I wasn't here last week when we were talking about Laneway, the lineup announcement, and tickets went on sale this week, and I'm not sure about anyone else, but I had a really stressful experience.
1: Mine was not super stressful. I don't think it was mainly just like stressing if it was going to be as stressful as it was last year, but it wasn't so, for me at least. But
2: I'm broke as hell, so
1: yeah,
2: I did not
3: real,
2: get tickets this
3: real and
2: year.
3: same.
1: Which is totally fair.
0: Yeah, I like canceled therapy for the week to be like I'm not getting tickets.
3: Yeah.
0: There is no way on
3: Nice.
0: planet Earth that I'm not seeing Fontaines.
3: But I did think really hard about getting the tickets. I did think about
0: Well, they're not sold out. Like it genuinely did
1: No.
0: not. It wasn't. There was no ticket war.
1: No, it was kind of chill, but
2: Nobody's
1: like
2: got
1: it
2: any
1: sold
2: money.
1: well. But like it's
3: Okay.
1: chill.
3: I like the thinking, but I like the idea of going to Laneway. I think if I, it's like never meet your heroes, never actually go to the festivals you
1: Never
3: want to
1: go
3: go
1: to
3: to, right?
1: Laneway.
3: Yeah, like, because earlier this year I went to Pierce the Veil. The best part about the ticketing experience for that is that I didn't do it myself.
1: That's always good when you, someone else has the stress of doing it.
3: Yeah.
1: Like I know for most concert buying experiences, it's like a full like team effort. Like especially if I'm going with someone else, it'll be like me, my mom, my sister, friend's mom, like all sort of like conversing and hoping that we get tickets, and then it'll be like who gets the lowest number, that's who we're focusing in on. It becomes like a full affair kind of thing. But yeah, this one was not as stressful.
0: The ticketing website was my enemy rather than like the number of people. I had an unfortunate experience of I was in charge of getting my tickets and my friend was in charge of getting other people's tickets, and Bendigo Bank decided to also at the same time, I don't know what happened to online banking, but it was traumatizing for so many people. And yeah, it was more stressful trying to find ways to like re-jump back into the queue than necessarily like.
1: Yeah.
0: But I'm happy. I went to Laneway in 2023, and that was before they had massive major pop headliners. So I'm looking forward to a much more chill Laneway.
1: Yeah, I think we talked a little bit about it last week, where, because I went to Laneway this year and the crowd was kind of horrendous in terms of the people waiting for Chapel Roan were
2: Oh.
1: camping, and then because you had like Wet Leg and Wolf Alice and stuff like that beforehand, and that's who I also wanted to see. Like I was there for the three headlines, and yeah, there were people sitting down during Wet Leg, while they were on stage, and I was at the stage Wet Leg was at. So I don't, and I it was mainly the people going to Chapel Roan. So I think this next Laneway will be a lot more normal in terms of people. It'll be a better flow. And people will actually be standing,
2: Hopefully.
1: hopefully.
3: Yeah.
0: Fingers crossed.
1: Fingers crossed there'll be people standing up at the festival.
2: Sitting down is crazy.
3: Yeah.
1: Yeah,
2: That's
1: it's
2: a
1: like I
2: bad
1: know you're
2: vibe.
1: camping, but like there's also stuff to do, like enjoy yourself. Like it was all the people at the barricade as well,
2: Oh, that
1: just
2: sucks.
1: holding their spot the whole day and not even standing up when there was an artist walking down the catwalk. They were just sitting. It was kind of awkward. It was like, whoa.
3: Yeah.
1: This is different.
3: People
2: Yeah.
3: at the barricades act like it's like a Mr. Beast challenge video. Don't take your hands off the
1: Yeah.
3: barricade for 24 hours.
1: Yeah, I
3: Yeah.
1: know. And look, I love being at the barricade, but I haven't been to a festival like that. It's more like it happens kind of more naturally whenever it's happened with me, occasionally. But yeah, festival, it's the 'cause I've been to Good Things. I've been in the pit at Good Things. I've been close to the stage at Good Things, like at the main stage, and it was extremely different to my experience where for Fall Out Boy I was there for a couple of acts before and I ended up 5 rows away from the front, and it was just kind of the flow of the people coming. And for Laneway was there for pretty much since halfway through the day to the end, not being able to move and barely getting any closer.
2: Yeah, that's a bummer.
1: Yeah, and I don't think Laneway next year will be like that at all.
0: Yeah, I wasn't expecting to see like hate for this year's lineup.
1: Yeah.
0: I have seen so much hate now that I've like logged onto TikTok properly and like doom scrolled and off. But I'm kind of excited. I like the fact that it's a hyperpop rock festival.
1: Yeah, it feels more alternative, queer, sort of aligned.
0: It's for the gays.
1: Yeah.
0: Hmm. It's for the gays, and I'm happy about it.
1: It's exciting.
3: Yeah. And like you said last week, again, everyone on Sin is going to have their hands on this. Everyone's going to be talking about it.
1: It is really like Sin.
0: It is.
3: Just every single show. And going back to the ticketing conversation, I'd like to have a moment of silence for everyone that got in the Hayley Williams queue, like all the friend groups, and only one of the people got a ticket because the RNG gods decided they don't get one. And also Lorna Shore, who is playing later this week, and like on the 16th, so 6 days left, and they still haven't sold out, which is...
0: Wait, seriously?
3: Yeah.
1: Where are they playing?
3: I think Rod Laver or John Cain.
1: Oh.
3: Yeah, it's actually insane, because I thought they would have sold out a long time back, but it's still available.
1: Interesting.
3: Mm-hmm.
1: Well, there's a gig you can go to.
3: Yeah.
0: Still got tickets.
1: Yeah.
0: Thoroughly recommend.
3: Mm-hmm.
0: Big

0: So leave your signal on. You're listening to Mosh Pit on Sin. That was Doomed by Bring Me the Horizon, and I'm about to talk about a listener-suggested segment over here. We had a listener text in last week, and they had us discuss a certain debate. This song, Doomed by Bring Me the Horizon, a band that's very close to my heart, and a song that's very close to my heart, has been covered by an individual named Mafra. So the question then is, which version is superior? This debate has been all over the Bring Me the Horizon community for a few months, even years now. I'm not exactly sure, but the point is, there's strong opinions. Some people say that Mafra's got a really strong voice, she sounds a lot like Courtney LaPlante, in my personal opinion, and she's got that strong, powerful voice, and I can see why people like her version. I personally prefer the original or the version that's live in Sao Paulo. But my question is from my co-hosts and from the listeners, please text in at 0468-155-796. Once again, that's 0468-155-796. Which version do you think is best, if you have a preference at all? And I open it to the floor.
1: Look, I'm not too familiar with the other version. That's my bad. I do really like the original Bring Me the Horizon version. It's one of my favorite Bring the Horizon songs, I think. So that's my preference, I think.
2: I'm unfortunately in the same boat where I feel like not educated enough to make a claim, but I'm very interested in the arguments between them. Like, you prefer Bring Me the Horizon's version?
0: Oh, yeah.
2: Yeah, yeah.
0: Yeah.
1: Although I'm curious, now that you've described the other versions,
0: mm-hmm.
1: to hear it, because I'm not sure. That makes me confused now. Because yeah. I feel like maybe I'll like it, but it depends. Because yeah. the original version is just so good. Mm-hmm. And it's like really like a standout in their discography, I think.
0: Yeah.
1: In my opinion.
0: And I don't know. My personal favorite, as I said, is the version that's live in Sao Paulo, which is what they did for their studio movie. And I really like that version because it was recorded live. They had the mixing down right, they had everything down right, which is usually my problem with live versions. And then because the audience had a mic towards them, it sounds like a choir for most of the big bits. And the secondary vocalist who performs live only, I don't remember their name, my bad, he does great versions of the follow-up vocals, the call and response thing, which was really popular in the Jordan Fish era of Bring Me the Horizon. So that's why that version is my favorite. But Mafra's version is great. One thing I do find, though, it's a lot of people favor that Bring Me the Horizon version because of nostalgia. And as has been a common warning, especially from Static Dress, the band. I'm sorry, we've just had a message come in from the text line. Someone out there says that people prefer the original and they cannot be the classics.
1: That's pretty much what I said. It's kind of a classic, I'd mm-hmm. say.
0: Broad opinion can be agreed with easily. So, as I was saying, Static Dress, who released an album earlier this year called Injury Episode, and actually has another blast from the past on that album, collaborated with Under Oath on this song, which issues a warning. Nostalgia Kills. 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

0: You're listening to Mosh Pit on Scene, and that was Eternally Yours by Motionless and White, another pick from Connor, who is not here today, but of course we had to play it anyway.
1: Amazing song. That is just, that whole album is just great. Motionless White is cool. They just actually closed off their touring with Bring Me the Horizon. Yes, I'm mentioning them again. I like them. It's okay. I like them.
0: They just always have to come up in conversation. Like, it's unavoidable.
1: It's my job. A long time ago in a past life, I sold my soul to Ollie Sykes, and in exchange, I have to mention his band everywhere I go.
2: If it makes you feel better, Triple J Cool, play Bring Me the Horizon every single week.
1: Nice.
2: Every single week, multiple times a week. Like, yeah.
1: Yeah.
2: So,
1: that's good.
2: No issues here.
1: Yeah. And just, yeah, great album. Emotionless and White have been doing a lot of things over the past few years, and I want to throw it back a little bit to their song collaborating with Knock Loose, Slaughterhouse. That is modern metal royalty, honestly, that song. It's on the hits. Everyone's heard that song at least once. You know, that opening, Break Down the Wall Again, gets you every single time. And going back to our conversation we were having about our pets and their favorite songs, that might actually be my dog's favorite song. I know his favorite band is Slipknot, but Slaughterhouse, I used to play that, and he'd come running down the house because it's all just bass. It sounds amazing. And yeah, and I wanted to actually open it up to the text line and ask, what are your pets and what are their favorite bands? Tell us a little bit about that. That's 0468-155-796. And if you want that again, 0468-155-796.
0: Yeah, I mean, like I said before, I've got two cats. My cat Kiki, though, she likes Arctic Monkeys. More specifically, I think we've sort of kind of broadened that to just Alex Turner, anything Alex Turner sings. So, you know, like his other projects, like The Last Shadow Puppets and stuff like that. She seems to just appear whenever it's playing. And she, I guess, just really likes his voice.
3: Nice.
0: Fair enough.
1: Yeah, perfectly fair. Arctic Monkeys. I'm mentioning Bring Me the Horizon again. Some time back, a thing came out, which is like a really old interview Ollie Sykes did, which is his influences for Bring Me the Horizon. The number one on that list was Arctic Monkeys.
0: Really?
1: And like bands he looks up to. And that's interesting.
0: Wow.
1: From the era where they were making like This Is What the Edge of Your Seat Was Made For and Pray for Plague, that their top influence was that. And turns out there's actually a lot of history there in that they went to high school together.
0: Oh.
1: Yeah.
0: Okay.
1: Yeah.
3: Really?
1: Mm-hmm.
3: People
1: from Arctic Monkeys were in the same high school, and they were at one point, I don't know the full history, I should do a bit more research about it before I start talking on air, but Ollie Sykes was invited to one of their gigs, but he decided not to go because he thought that they wouldn't amount to anything or something along the lines of that, and then that ended up pretty funny. Yeah.
3: I would never have guessed that they would be an influence for Bring Me the Horizon.
0: Yeah.
3: Because, especially because of, like, they do seem kind of, they're not exactly that far apart. They're, like, pretty similar eras that they were emerging and stuff. So, crazy how that stuff works.
0: I know. And I guess some of the early Arctic Monkey stuff was a bit more sort of punky, kind of heavier than the stuff that it's kind of turned out to be in recent years. But, yeah, it's still surprising because that's still a lot lighter than what Bring Me were doing at the time.
1: Yeah, but I think he has gone on record to say that if he could sing, he would have been doing things like their album Amo and That's the Spirit and what they've been doing with the last album, like from the start. That was always their intention, is what he's gone out to say. But then also, you still made the best deathcore record to date on paper. If anyone disagrees with that, I will not make a statement.
0: I guess we'll play our next song, which I also believe is another pick from Connor, who has provided some amazing music today. Shout out to Mosh Pit co-host Connor. This next one is Whether to Believe, I Promised the World. You're listening to Mosh Pit on Sin.

0: 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That was Quiet by Select All, and before that was Pins by Gurriers. Select All, friend of the show.
1: Yeah.
0: Did a previous interview with them.
1: We had them on earlier this year, and you can listen to back to that interview as well by heading over to our Instagram at MoshPitSYN, which is... It'll be in the link in our bio. And you can also listen back to the full show now as well, which is exciting.
0: Slay.
1: Over on the website, sin.org.au/moshpit, which is very exciting. But very soon we have an interview coming up, which, I mean, I'm excited.
2: I'm very excited.
1: Mm-hmm. Including a special performance as well, an exclusive. We love getting exclusive performances on the show. Acoustic performances, which is a lot of people have said is like a little bit weird on this show, but we always force the bands to do it if they want to do it. Well, we don't force them, we ask them to do it, and then they go okay, and then they are like, oh, acoustic's kind of funny for a rock and metal show, but it always turns out really, really good. So
2: it's like MTV Unplugged.
1: Yeah, I know. And then we get a little exclusive Mosh Pit performance.
0: Hell yeah.
1: And it's really exciting. So yeah, Snatch is the band we're having come onto the show very, very soon. That'll be in a couple breaks time. And yeah, anyway, we were going to talk about another Australian artist.
2: Yeah, a local artist from Narm who I've mentioned before named Mudrat.
1: Yeah.
2: Which I'm sure you would have heard of by now if you've been listening to the show for some time. Amazing artist. Unfortunately, we cannot play any of their music because they use words like punctuation.
1: Yeah, and we are positioned at 2 p.m.
2: 2 p.m.
1: Yeah. So we got to keep it a little as
2: somebody think of the
1: friendly,
2: children.
1: As family friendly as we can. We're also trying to introduce the kids of this next generation to some wonderful music.
2: Yeah. I mean, hey, you've got plenty of metalcore today, which is where the good stuff is. And, anyway, Mudrat recently finished up with Young and Owls Festival, and that went astoundingly. That was in Wollongong, New South Wales, which, pretty sure it's a great performance. I've seen the videos. I was excited to go. I've seen him live only once, which was at the Rock Against Racism event, but oh, what a gig that was.
1: I've seen him once, kind of half. I was able to catch the end of his set at Good Things last year.
2: Oh, yeah.
1: It was pretty good. I think it was at the smaller stage there, and we just hung around, and I just hung around that stage the whole day. It was great. There were some really good acts, and... hopefully, I don't know, I'm looking forward to see for Good Things who's on what stage and where I'll sort of hang out. Unfortunately, though, I do want to see Spirit Box, which will be on the main stage, so.
2: We need Spirit Box. What? What? Words.
1: Words.
2: I have no words when it comes to Spirit Box. But yeah.
1: Fair enough.
2: Mudrat's been teasing new music for a few weeks now, maybe even months, and he's been putting on more and more clips of his song, which sounds considerably different from his usual stuff. It's a lot more of his older root stuff back when he was still known as KVNYL. I never quite figured out how to pronounce it, which is actually part of why they changed the name. But yeah, put out a lot of different like teasers with a lot of synth heavy fast sound and sounds a lot more hyperpop. It's surprising for Mudrat, right?
1: Yeah.
2: Just
1: I don't know. I feel like a lot of... I really enjoy when artists sort of experiment into genres and kind of blend things. So it's exciting.
2: Yeah. And the lyrical content is the usual, what you've come to expect from Mudrat. There's a lot of political activism, lots of statements being made. And yeah, I'm excited for whatever he's coming up with next because it's usually great.
1: Yeah. And we will have to... We do want to have like a little Mosh Pit After Dark show at some point where we can... maybe even get Mudrat on the show.
0: Oh,
1: that would be great.
0: That would be awesome.
1: That's been something we've been trying to plan for a little while.
2: Yeah.
1: But yeah.
2: I actually had the pleasure of interviewing Mudrat for a university assignment, and that was an amazing conversation to have. That's a person, Sean, the vocalist, he's great to talk to, incredibly charismatic, incredibly well-spoken with his words, and it's just a great local artist that everyone should keep their eyes out for and keep the lookout for because it's a very new sound. It's a very interesting sound because you can see the influences are from everywhere. There's rock, there's rap. You can see where the Limp Bizkit comes from, but you can also see where the Slipknot comes from. It's just, there's a lot going on with that sound and it's great. and it's coming out of Norm.
1: Yeah, it's super exciting.
2: Mm-hmm.
1: I think we should add into the next song, if you want to introduce it, Nico.
0: Yes, coming up we have My Dentist Hates Me by Teenage Jones.
1: You're listening to Mosh Pit on Sin.

0: You're listening to Mosh Pit on Sin, and that was A Grave Mistake by Ice Nine Kills, another Connor pick, but also a really good pick. They were just out here supporting Electric Callboy, I believe, last month. A month ago, exactly, I think.
1: I love Electric Callboy.
0: And I like Ice Nine Kills, and I would like to see Ice Nine Kills. However, they're always supporting someone, and I don't know if I can justify that. So I've been tempted every single time they've been out here to support. I'm like, when are you just going to do your own tour? Because they kind of treat it like a double headline. Like I remember they had a meet and greet for this last tour as well, and like a VIP thing. I'm like, how does that even work? Like, you're not the headline. You're supposed to be the support act. But maybe one day I'll see Ice Nine Kills.
1: I think Ice Nine Kills is just allergic to doing their own thing. Even with their music, because most of it, they've got the whole gimmick. My problem with them is I thought the music was great initially, but the gimmick gets old.
0: Yeah, they're really, really gimmicky at the moment.
1: Yeah.
0: I think I talked about it a while ago when it came out, but they had the Dead by Daylight song where they explicitly say in the lyrics about being dead by daylight.
1: Yeah.
0: And that's just... Mm-hmm. The song is great until that lyric came up, and I really just cringed a lot.
1: It's getting to Ronnie Radke lyricism levels. That's my problem with them. It's not subtle at all.
0: No. And look, it was fine at the start, and then like some of the newer songs they've been bringing out have been just too on the nose with the franchises they've been partnering with. So, I mean, it's fun, but would I pay the price to see them and another band that I'm kind of partial about just to see them? Maybe not. But would I pay to see their own tour? Maybe not. Could they come and support someone that I actually want to go see? Maybe then I will.
1: The thing was, my opinion on Ice Nine Kills is they're very much a supplemental playlist band where you can chuck them in a playlist, but you can't have an Ice Nine Kills playlist.
0: See, I do have an Ice Nine Kills playlist.
1: Okay, I was wrong. I've been proven wrong immediately.
0: But they also, I get where that statement comes from.
1: I've made a grave mistake.
0: Oh, that was a good one. But I would say that my playlist is mixed with their older stuff, which they have joked about, but it is more normal. So maybe you're right about the playlist thing, because my playlist is just full of a mix of their newer and their old stuff.
1: Our co-host Mairead has left the room to go find our upcoming interview band.
0: Yes, yeah,
1: who should be joining us soon. Yeah,
0: very,
1: that'll
0: very
1: be
0: soon.
1: The interview with
0: Snatch.
1: Snatch, yes. Snatch. I almost said Crash. I'm new here. It's my second day. And Mairead is currently making me laugh from Studio A, and it's difficult to stay focused. I'm also hurt because I've been defeated in a thumb war. This hasn't happened since I was like six.
0: Yeah, for some reason, a thumb war broke out in the studio during the past two songs that you just heard.
2: This is what you miss out on.
0: I know.
1: Ice Nine Kills makes me violent.
0: It's all those horror movies.
1: You know what else makes me violent?
0: What?
1: Gerard Way.
0: Yeah, of course. Here we go.
1: Yeah.
0: Okay, maybe I brought this up to talk about, but I'm going to blame it on you.
1: He's everyone's problem. Gerard Way is everyone's problem. MCR5 is now everyone's problem, and everyone needs to know about it because more things have happened.
0: Yes. So basically, My Chemical Romance announced that they are not doing their Long Live Black Parade shows in Asia, which is, I'm pretty sure, in late November or in December, sometime around that time. Late this year. So coming up very, very soon, which is why they were on our Good Things prediction, because they'll be around us. However, they also just announced their Halloween shows, which will also not be Long Live Black Parade, which has led a lot of people to assume maybe that's when they will announce MCR5, and maybe that's when we will potentially get an Australian tour announcement, which is a little less delusional than what we were talking about anyway for last week, for context, for our newest member, Nico, and for anyone listening who was not listening to us ramble last week. Mm-hmm. We were talking about making comics, making movies.
1: Oh, we got like delusional. We were genuine cope.
0: We were struggling. We were just like, it has to happen.
1: There were Broadway productions being discussed.
0: Yeah, oh, that's right. We thought maybe a play.
2: MCR
0: on Broadway.
2: People
0: exactly.
2: would go to it, though. No, that's and crazy it would
0: their, sell out. Their Long Live Black Parade stuff is basically like a musical. So, yeah. like, why can't they yeah. just do...
1: A proper musical.
2: That would be kind of yeah. fierce, yeah. to
0: I
2: be
0: know,
2: honest.
0: I know. Mm-hmm. Like, come on. It makes sense. And Gerard Way is a very theatrical mm-hmm. guy. I
2: oh,
0: mean, he's
2: totally.
0: Made, he's yeah. got comics. He's got... There was all the Danger Days stuff.
1: Danger Days stuff.
0: So oh, it great. Makes sense to me if they went a super theatrical route mm-hmm. compared to what they were doing before.
1: I believe it would be Awesome Sauce and Excellent Dip.
0: Did you say that last week?
1: I think I said it off-air.
0: Okay, well, it has been said on it now.
1: Yes, you've been blessed.
0: But yeah, so We're Delusional, MCR 5 is coming, and that will also signal yeah. The Australian tour, which mm-hmm. surely will happen
1: yeah,
0: next
1: hope,
0: year.
1: It'd be better. Mm. Better.
0: Look, there's been a lot of yeah. artists that haven't yeah. come to Australia, and it's stressing me out.
1: They've yeah. gone everywhere else at that point,
0: yeah.
1: though.
0: And like... Ghost Bring Me didn't come back. Bring Me hasn't come back. Ghost yeah. didn't come back. A little bit further out, Florence and the Machine mm-hmm. hasn't come back. She's never missed an Australian tour, I don't think. But mm. this last one, she is not here. Yeah. And they're already saying that the tour is over.
1: Yeah.
0: So, yeah, thanks, everyone.
2: mm-hmm. Crying.
0: Yeah, so...
1: And
0: a little
1: yeah.
0: stressed about that.
1: And this is the problem with being an MCR fan. They stop talking about the Black Parade yeah. for like 30 seconds
0: yeah.
1: and people immediately start going, MCR5, MCR5 is happening, MCR5. Maybe this is why they do
0: Maybe
1: it so much.
0: I know. Mm. But they were, like we said last week, we were talking about, well, they had mentioned that there was a new album.
1: Yeah.
0: But I feel like Gerard Way just says that a lot and then
1: he said
0: nothing
1: happens. We deserved a new album.
0: Yeah, so yeah. he's just dancing it around and sort of... shoving it in our faces and saying,
1: yeah. He's a cruel man. He's a yeah. sick man.
0: I'm hoping Fall Out Boy comes back too.
1: Oh.
0: Because I really thought they'd come back after what happened at Good Things in Sydney. They had to cut their performance short and then there was nothing to make up for that. And I was for sure like, yeah, they're going to come back next year. the after. And now that was in... 2023.
1: Mm-hmm.
0: So ooh, it's been 3 years, I think.
2: Yeah.
0: There's been no sign of them coming back. So there's quite a few big artists that aren't coming back or haven't come back yet. There's no sign of them coming back.
2: Tragic.
1: Tragic.
0: Yeah. I mean, just to quickly mention something that I feel like I should have mentioned earlier, a bit more close to home, but Powderfinger have... They're coming back together after 16 years. There were lots of the little teasers. There was like posters and like or like signs coming up. They were kind of teasing it and like surely not.
1: Mm-hmm.
0: But they have announced that they're apparently doing some shows next
1: year. Oh yeah, that's exciting.
0: Which is really exciting because I don't think a lot of people thought that's what it would be.
2: Yeah.
0: Mm-hmm. But yeah. But. They're something about something really special is going to happen. So that's exciting.
1: Oh God, that
0: so hurts. So at least we have hope for the Australian artists. Yeah. They're coming back, even the ones that haven't been doing much for CDs.
1: Yeah. I love when bands start talking like local DJs with big things are coming. Stay tuned.
0: Yeah.
1: I promise, big things are coming. Trust me, big things.
0: Anyway, I think it's time for our next song. And coming up right after these next two songs we will have Snatch in for an exclusive live performance. I don't know if you can hear some stuff going on in the background.
1: Mm-hmm.
0: There's some rehearsals going on. Mm-hmm. But speaking of some great Aussie legends, who also, I'm going off track a little, have announced that they're coming back for tours next year, Amyl and the Sniffers. There's been links for pre-sales starting up. I think next week there's going to be the announcement, but Amyl the Sniffers is coming back to do an Australian tour again. Super excited.
2: Hell
1: that's
2: yeah.
1: awesome.
0: So in because of that, we've got an Amyl and the Sniffers song up next. Amyl and the Sniffers, Doing In Me Head. 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
1: This is Snatch, and you're listening to Mosh Pit on Sin.
2: We're going to be doing one of our songs. It's an acoustic cover. It's called 100 Times.
3: It's called Insane Again.
2: Oh, shit, yeah, sorry, wrong one. We're Bendigo punk hardcore band. We started this year. We've only done 2 gigs, but first in Melbourne tonight, so we're excited.
3: Mama Chen's at 7 o'clock.
2: 7 o'clock, yep.
1: So it's called Insane Again. Let's go.
3: Yeah.

0: version.
1: I will consult the bones. The bones tell me nothing.

0: Hello, and you're listening to Mosh Pit on Sin. It is currently 8 minutes to four, but we do finally have our interview with Snatch, who are in the studio with us today. Thank you guys so much for coming in.
1: Thanks for having us. It's a pleasure.
0: So can you introduce yourselves? Tell us a bit about yourself.
1: Well, I'm Henry, the singer. This is Max, the guitarist.
2: And I'm Jaya, the bass player.
3: And Geordie's in the corner.
1: Geordie's in the corner, drummer. And then we've got Lucretius, who's our head of security. So, yep.
0: Yeah. Lots of you.
1: There's lots of us. Yeah.
3: It's not just a band. It's an idea.
1: It's an idea. Yeah. It's a journey, if you will.
3: It's more than a band.
1: It is. Yeah. Yeah.
0: You know, they say music's about community. So.
1: Well, that's right.
0: So you're also a relatively new band. You only formed recently this year. How did you guys meet each other? Come together?
3: Well, I've known like most of them for a while, but me and Jaya, I had some like kind of sludgy metal riffs that I was wanted to try out with someone, and we just ended up talking about hardcore punk and shit, and then do you want to continue, Jaya?
2: It developed from there. Just started writing more songs,
1: started jamming all together in Max's guitar.
2: Me and Geordi, the drummer, have played together in a different band before, Psilocybin. So
3: Henry wasn't really a vocalist before then.
1: I've had to train myself a bit, but it's good. It's great fun. Yeah.
0: So you're from Bendigo, lovely regional area. What drew you to, you know, doing music, performing in a band, like punk, hardcore punk specifically?
1: I don't think there's too many heavy bands that are playing in Melbourne, playing in Bendigo at the moment, so we thought start something new, get a newer sound going on and get ourselves out there, you know?
3: I think even, like, in Melbourne, there's a lot of bands that don't have that real hardcore energy. You've either got hardcore or you've got punk. You don't really have the hardcore punk, like, those old kind of bands like Minor Threat, Black Flag, and that kind of stuff going on.
1: So we just wanted to bring that back. Big mix of a couple different genres,
3: Just do a crazy stage show and stuff like that.
0: Do you guys have any, like, key inspo for music?
3: Just anything, really.
2: I would say pain, love, anger, and joy.
1: That's right.
0: Respect.
1: Drives us through it every day.
4: I love Gwen Stefani.
0: Gwen Stefani.
3: The Beatles are awesome as well.
1: Yeah, the Beatles are not good, but anyway, we'll skip past it.
0: So you performed your first show in August as a band. How was that, you know?
1: It was good. It was just an open mic at our local pub. It's one of the only pubs in Bendigo that always does music. It was just an open mic. We did a couple songs.
3: There's nobody there, but
1: We got a video of it. That was good too.
3: Yeah, and the second show was the first like actual show we did, and that went really well. Mm. And a lot of people saying like they were shocked it was our first show and stuff.
1: Yeah,
3: and
1: we were quite surprised by our own stage presence. It was energetic. Yeah. Yep.
3: We were the best band that played.
1: Not to toot our own horn, but you know.
2: Yeah, there's nothing left of the place.
3: We're gonna be the best band to play tonight as well.
1: It looks like Chernobyl, mate.
3: Yeah.
0: So you're also playing a gig tonight. So Mama Chan's what time?
1: I think doors open 7:30, but we're on at 8.
3: And we're playing with a band that we're good friends with, Reversal. We've known them for years.
1: Yeah, they're doing their debut show.
3: Yeah,
1: so
3: their debut show. And Junkyard Wizards, who are sick, like, psychedelic.
1: Yeah.
3: Fuck.
1: Yeah. Wizard Rock, sort of. Yeah, they're headlining for us, so that'll be very good.
0: We were playing them earlier today.
3: Oh, yeah.
0: Just to, you know, get for the vibes.
1: Mm. Yeah.
0: Pretty sick stuff.
1: It is, yeah. It's a lot different, though. It's got a different mix of
3: Yeah, it's good, though.
1: Genres,
3: it's kind of mixed bills and stuff.
1: Yeah, it'd be interesting, definitely.
0: You guys got a different strategy for approaching, you know, your second gig, first Melbourne gig? Nerves? Anything?
3: We're just going to test.
1: I think we're all just excited, you know, get our names out there in the big smoke. Play a gig, it'd be good.
0: And kind of, do you see any direction, any goals that you guys have as a band?
3: To be, like, the best-selling band of all time, be better than the Beatles.
2: Nope. Yeah. That's right.
1: Yeah.
3: And play Madison Square Garden. As
1: Absolutely.
3: Well.
1: To be totally inspirational to everyone, you know.
5: What next? And you've got your show tonight.
1: We do, Mama Chen's.
5: Mama Chen's, that's around 8:30. More the next song?
0: Where can you find more about you guys?
3: On our Instagram, snatch.punk.
1: Yep.
3: On Instagram.
1: Yeah, we haven't got any music out on streaming services just yet.
3: But it will be soon.
1: Getting around to it,
3: So. The demos are coming.
2: Too broke.
1: It's pretty exclusive at the moment.
0: Yeah, music recording's expensive.
1: Yeah. Exactly, yeah, yeah. We've got a neighbour that might do us a solid, but we'll see.
0: Yeah. Well, in that case, thank you so much for coming on to the show. And you should definitely go check them out if you're free this evening.
1: It's only $15, so. Yeah.
0: The acoustic version was sick, so just imagine what it is in, you know, yeah, the original inspiration.
3: It's mayhem.
1: Yeah, it's face shredding, it really is. So be prepared.
3: Best band of all time, I'm telling you. Mm-hmm.
0: But yeah, thank you so much. The next thank song you. Coming up is Eyeless, Bring Me the Horizon. Cheers.

0: Hello everyone, that was Eyeless by Bring Me the Horizon, and now that's not usually who that song's by. That was a cover that they recorded all the way back in 2006, which I have decided to put on the set list in honor of their upcoming tour dates with Slipknot. I guarantee you right now, you can put my name down on it that that song will be played live. But yeah, amazing show today.
1: Yeah, that's about it for us. Let's please stay tuned. We've got one more song coming up after this. And also, we've got another amazing show, The Electric Chair, which is super exciting. So don't go anywhere. There's so much more stuff happening on Sin.
0: I hope you enjoyed our wonderful interview with Snatch. And coming up next, that's Slum Planet by 3Teeth featuring Mick Gordon, an Australian artist that made the Doom soundtrack. Stay tuned and have a blast. See ya.
1: Thanks for listening to Mosh Pit on Sin.

Hello, everyone. What's up? It's the electric chair on Sin. We had a little bit of some technical difficulties. Sorry. We had some technical difficulties, so we had to start the show late. Sorry if you've been waiting for like 20 minutes. Hopefully it'll get fixed. We'll see. But yeah, I'm gonna do a little quick introduction and then we're gonna quickly get into some music. For this episode, it's dedicated to a lot of the songs that have influenced hyperpop. When I was thinking about the electric chair and starting the show, I have always been thinking about how am I going to show you guys the influences of hyperpop and also show how like it's become relevant? Because I think for some people, they hear this type of music and they're like, "PU, what is that?" But it's like it's it there's stuff happened. There's stuff happened in society, in the culture, and everything. That have made it relevant today as it is. Sorry, I'm a little all over the place. But yeah. Well, when I was thinking of how also I'm going to show it, initially I was planning to go like decade by decade, so like songs from the 1990s to the 2000s to like the 2020s and stuff like that. But when I was like researching, I found that there were a lot of songs that like had their own individual like inspirations that I kind of wanted to pick apart on and focus on. So the two songs are going to be kind of like going into a lot more is Wish You Well by Underscores and what was it? Dancing With Your Eyes Closed by Jane Remover. So yeah. I'm going to quickly get into some music now, but at any point if you guys want to join the conversation, with me or say anything or let me know about anything or any of your thoughts or ideas, let me know. The text line is 0468-155-796. Okay. The first song we have coming up is Somebody to Call My Lover by Janet Jackson, and you're listening to the Electric Chair on Sin.

Please listen carefully.

Welcome back to the electric chair on Sin. You just heard Wish You Well by Underscores. Before that was Rain by SWV. And before that one was Somebody to Call My Lover by Janet Jackson. Yeah. Sorry again, guys. We had some technical difficulties, but we're back and better than ever. Am I right? Am I right? But yeah, let's talk about the music we just played. The first two songs, I chose them because when I first heard Wish You Well by Underscores, I felt very like a very like Janet Jackson vibe, a very like 90s sort of vibe, but I couldn't really place my finger on what else that it reminded me of. So I went to the best site on the internet. Okay, that was a joke. A little bit of a joke. I really like Reddit, but I went on Reddit and I was asking people in the underscore subreddit what they thought inspired that song, but also her album, but mainly that song. And I got a lot of really great responses. One of them was talking about SWV and TLC. And I was like, yes. The raindrop snare in Rain is so, like, it is so accurate, or it might be even the same one, to Wish You Well. And I love that so much. I wish she kind of put it throughout the whole song, but then also at the same time, I think Wish You Well is, like, a perfect song. And yeah, I hope when you guys heard that, I hope when you heard the first two songs and then Wish You Well, you kind of saw where I'm like drawing the inspiration from. I think also like the guitar and Janet Jackson song, which is Ventura Highway by America. It sounds so similar to the guitar and Wish You Well. I love that. And also a little fun fact while I was researching is the guitar in Somebody to Call My Lover is slowed down, but she also has a classical song put on top of it called by Eric Satie, called Gymnopédie Number 1. Oh my gosh, I'm sorry, but I was very surprised by that, and I tried listening to the song yesterday and trying to hear it. I couldn't really hear it, but apparently it's sped up. And also when I heard the song by itself, it sounded like the Minecraft background music, but it's not. It sounds like it, but it's not. But I truly convinced myself that that was the same song. And another thing as well is that when I was researching like these artists, like 90s, like R&B, and a lot of the artists, like Underscores and Jane Remover, like who they're inspired by, there's so much overlap. Like everyone's favorite artist is everyone's favorite artist is everyone's favorite artist. Like everyone is inspired by everyone, and I love that because they create such unique things from that. It's really beautiful. It's really lovely. I love to see it. But also back to the Reddit post I made, I got a lot of great responses, which I want to highlight. Some other responses I got was people saying, I get Too Little Too Late by JoJo vibes. Craig David, Fill Me In, which I was going to play that, guys. I was actually going to play that, but my heart was so set on the Janet Jackson that, I'm sorry, I had to. Other responses, A Girl Like Me by Rihanna, and what else? Oh yeah, she also said that she was inspired by Kashmir's Cat Studio Album 9. That isn't really for this song. I think this is more generally that album. And I was listening to a little bit of that. I can hear it. I can see it. I love seeing it. I love seeing it. Also some Dark Child, Timbaland, late 90s and early 2000s,
And also, someone mentioned plug NB, which I had a little bit of a read into, and it's a subgenre of trap music that emerged in the mid-2010s via online distribution on SoundCloud. And yeah, I'm not really tapped into that, so if anyone has any comments on plug NB, let me know. The text line, the phone number is 0468-155-796. Just putting that out there, everyone. And yeah, sorry guys, I had to speed run that a little bit because I am conscious of time. We have quite a few songs to get through today. But before we get into the next set of songs, when I was curating the music for this episode, like I was saying before, I had a hard time trying to show how the music was going to flow. So I hope you guys can see like what I mean, but when I play like Rain and then Somebody to Call My Lover and then Wish You Well, I hope you guys can like kind of see where I'm coming from. I know Rain isn't very hyper pop or electronic, but I had to show you guys. But yeah, so we focused on Wish You Well. Now we are going to move on to the 2000s sort of music, because when I was initially planning and thinking for this episode, I was so focused on 2000s music, 2010s pop. I was like here for that. So yeah, we're going to go into the 2000s now. And I'll be talking about that after the music break. So coming up, we have Headlock by Imogen Heap, which I'm really excited to hear. I love this song. It's such a crazy song. Anyways, and you're listening to The Electric Chair on Sin.

made of powder. Everybody knows who the king of the flow be. All I hear is okie, every line is okie. All you rappers okie dokie. You don't paint pictures, I paint Murakamis on you. And I'm yay speedy bag buying.

You just heard Alice Practice by Crystal Castles. Before that was Everyone Knows, in brackets, All the Girls Standing in the Line for the Bathroom, remix, by Nerd. And before that one was Headlock by Imogen Heap. And you're listening to The Electric Chair and Sin. Well, before we get into the songs I just played, we actually have some messages from the people. From the people on the phone line, on the chat. Again, if you want to send a message, it's 0468-155-796. Okay. First message we got. I like how everyone is inspired by someone else. It's like that how people say your favorite artist, but that sort of applies to everyone, if you know what I mean. Well, I basically said that, but yes, I agree with that. And it's pretty cool. Every artist has an inspiration. It's like this circle of life moment. That's so true. I actually feel that heavy. I feel like I don't really need to comment on that because I kind of got into that before. But thank you for those messages, Aeon. Someone else said W. Anushka. I'm not sure who that was, but thank you. I actually needed that. We had a little bit of a rough start, but we made it. We made it, boys. And then some other messages we got. I like how all types of art is always inspired by another person, and new art always expands on ideas that previous art has depicted. I agree with that. I'm also going to get into that a little bit more, especially with like Dadaism. If you don't know what that is, don't worry. I'll get into it. But anyways, let's talk about the songs I just played. I wanted to play 2000s music because I feel like that's also so obviously inspiration of a lot of electronic music and hyperpop. And when I was thinking about it, I kind of was just like, oh, it's the sound, like they grow up listening to this type of music and stuff. But when you think about it, it's all like interlinked and interwoven, like you know, the 2000s, it's like called the new millennium futurism, and you know, this is when the internet was blowing up, everyone was getting a computer, the early days of the internet. I think that also definitely, you know, young hyperpop artists like growing up with that, and having access to, you know, such a more broader genre of music, like music became so much more accessible, that definitely also had an influence on it. And also even like the internet culture that came with it, it's all interlinked, guys. And it's really also beautiful to see how it has influenced artists like Underscores and Jane Remover, who use a lot of sampling in their songs, and they make it so uniquely theirs. When you're listening to Wish You Well, sorry, back to Wish You Well, that's such a great song. I love Wish You Well, but I find it so interesting that that's what she picked up on, you know, mixing R&B, and obviously Skrillex. She has such a Skrillex vibe to her music, and also she's like mentioned how she grew up with Skrillex. I just love to see that. And yeah, sorry guys, I'm trying to speed through this because I'm conscious of time. But yeah, that's kind of basically what I wanted to say. I also will touch on Nightcore as well, because what I feel like bridged the 2000s like electronic to the 2010s was definitely Nightcore. I'm going to get into this a lot more later on, but I want you guys to think of that. Who remembers Nightcore? Did you guys ever listen to Nightcore? I remember I used to be obsessed with it. And yeah, especially, also another thing as well, Nightcore as well as the UK scene. You see artists like the PC Music Label, which was started by A.G. Cook, that being like brought up and like
made in the UK, and then also like the UK club scene and electronic scene, it all adds up. And yeah, and also speaking about club music, I wanted to include some club songs because I was talking to someone about this. Shout out Sean, that's my goat. And he mentioned club music having an influence on hyperpop, and I don't know why I never really thought of that. I always kind of perceived hyperpop and its influences through like pop music, like 2000s. I don't know why club music just literally flew over my head, but that also had such an influence on electronic hyperpop. I wasn't really able to play, none of the songs I have today are club music, unfortunately, because I wanted to kind of focus on a little bit of the like kind of experimental side, I guess you could say. So I'm sorry guys. Maybe in the future I'll play some club music. Let me know what you guys want to hear. But some club musicians that I was looking at when making when creating this episode is Pitbull. Hello, who remembers Pitbull? Pitbull, such a funny meme. I love when people go to Pitbull concerts and like wear the bold cap, like community. Okay, sorry. and yeah, similar artists to Pitbull. And also like even Rihanna had a few like very like electronic club songs. I know when I go to like Yaya's, they're always playing Rihanna. Sorry, I didn't mean to mention Yaya's. That was a bit disgusting. But yeah. So yeah, as I was saying, didn't really incorporate it into this episode because I do feel like hyperpop now has become so experimental, and I feel like with like 2020s, early 2020s hyperpop, if I was doing it then, if I was doing this show then, I definitely would have included a club segment, but I feel like everything's become so experimental now. And when I also think of like the 2020s, I think of Aisha Erotica. Who remembers that? Who remembers her? I think she's still making music, but when you hear her, that is so like 2000s Y2K club. And yeah. Anyways, let's quickly get into some more music. We're gonna go back to now focusing on the other song I picked today, which is which is Dancing With Your Eyes Closed by Jane Remover. This also kind of is tied into like 2020s music, because when I was I'll get into this after the music break, but yeah, 100% 2020s hyperpop digicore. And yeah, I have a lot to say about it, but before we get into the songs, just a few messages from the chat. Anushka Wholesome 100 Moment Hosting Radio Station, thank you. I feel like I needed that as well. And Yaya's mention, holy bleep, take the mic away from her. You're right. I'm sorry. I shouldn't have said it. I've never done anything like this. I'm sorry. But anyways, let's get into some music. So coming up next, we have Hand Crushed by a Mallet by 100 Gex, and you are listening to The Electric Chair on Sin.

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1: Oops. You are listening to The Electric Chair on Sin. You just heard Dancing With Your Eyes Closed by Jane Remover. Before that was Home Switcher by K-Mo and also Jane Remover. And then before that one was Hand Crushed by a Mallet by 100 Gecs. When I first heard Dancing With Your Eyes Closed, I liked it. But I didn't really I feel like sometimes I listen to songs and I don't really think. But if I listen to it a lot of times, at a certain point, it forces me to think. And so when I was obsessed with the song and listening to it on repeat, I was researching about what Jane Remover had to say about this and also the album it's from, which, if I'm not mistaken, is Revenge Seekers. Am I correct? Or I might be wrong. I'll have to double check. But in an interview, she said that the biggest inspiration for this song was going back to Digicore, and she said there's a lot of friends who inspired the creation of the album. All the people I wouldn't have been able to come up, wait, able to come up without. Which, wholesome. Top 10 wholesome moments. That was really sweet. And yeah, she mentions also how, what is it? Sonically, if it sounded just straight up like it did in 2020. And so when I was listening to this song, I was thinking, what other artist from 2020 was I obsessed with? And what was also like big on the time? I feel like TikTok kind of made hyperpop pretty big in that time. In that era, if you guys remember, who remembers Welcome to the Tre? I'm sorry, that was we're not bringing that back. We're not gonna talk about that. But I remember before I knew who Jane Remover was, I used to listen to Home Switcher all the time, and you can definitely hear that in Dancing with Your Eyes Closed. It's very like Digicore, like she says. And also like Hand Crushed by a Mallet. Guys, I really miss 100 Gecs. I really miss 100 Gecs. But yeah. In terms of like 2020's hyperpop, there's a lot of irony that was laced into it, which also again, back to TikTok. That I feel like 2020 was definitely the start of like the whole like ironic and like satire humor that I feel like is very popular today. Let me know what you guys think on 0468-155-796. Let me know what you think, because satire is such a prevalent thing right now. I don't know how I feel about it. I sometimes it's funny, but also at the same time, it kind of blurs the lines between what needs to be taken seriously and what doesn't. But anyways, let's go back to the music. When I think of this genre of music and during this time, so like early 2020s, it reminds me of Dadaism. If you guys don't know what that is, I have a definition from the Museum of Modern Arts. It is an artistic and literary movement formed in response to World War I and the emerging modern media and machine culture. Dada artists often sought to expose accepted and often repressive conventions of order and logic, favoring strategies of chance, spontaneity, and irreverence. I've never seen that word in my life. I don't know. Okay. Participants claimed various, often humorous definitions of Dada, and there's some quotes here, which is Dada's irony and Dada is anti-art. So this was in the early like 1900s, 1910s, I think. I'm pretty sure. Yeah. I just think that it's interesting. It's kind of having a comeback, especially with this type of music. Because when you look at like Dada artists and the stuff they make, it's very like, I guess like destructive in nature. And I feel like that's a word that's thrown around when people talk about hyperpop and artists like in this scene, especially Jane Remover, I feel like. I think that music, art, politics, life, and like everything else is all connected in some way, and I think they mimic and reflect each other. So especially during times now where it feels like things are becoming more conservative and we're kind of almost like regressing as a society, it feels like hyperpop and like Dadaism is almost a way to rebel against that and claim your space, I guess. I think also that humans are destructive to a certain degree. They are destructive. I think that we create things, we repeat it over and over and over again, and then eventually we get sick and tired of it. And I think like through that boredom, we destroy it, whatever that is we're making. And then I think in that process, we're kind of making something new out of this like deconstructed thing. Someone said, we got a really good, really nice, sweet, comment today, just now. Sorry, I'm sorry, just like interrupted me. But Jane Remover is the GOAT. True. And also, can you please shout out my partner, Zalia? It's their birthday today. Shout out, Zalia. I hope you have a really good birthday. And also, thank you for listening. If you guys, if you guys want me to shout out your partners, let me know. I'll do that. This is basically like Cameo now, but I'm going to do it for free. Also, another shout out my friend Levi, if you're still listening. That's moot. And thank you for tuning in. But anyways, back to the music. And anyways, that's what I feel like early 2020 hyperpop music is to me. It is so Dada coded. It is so Dada coded. Everything also during that time was just so like extreme. I remember like seeing TikToks, and I even made TikToks where it was like do you guys remember this when they'd have like the filters that would make your face just like exaggerated as hell, and then like the saturation to the max and everything? I think it really, that hyperpop during that time like so suited that whole vibe. I feel like that might be just a TikTok thing, though. I don't know. I don't think people outside of TikTok were doing that. But then also, this was during lockdown and stuff. So, like, basically, our world then was TikTok and this stuff. That stuff. But, yeah. Anyways, after, like, early 2020 hyperpop, it was very big. It was very big. I remember listening to it in 2020, 2021, and 2022, I think, maybe a little bit. 2022, I was obsessed with Sebi. Oh my gosh, forgot about that. I was obsessed with Sebi. My TikTok username used to be Sebiville. I loved him. Don't know how I feel about him now, but he's still a pretty decent artist. But it kind of did fall off, though. I feel like maybe in like 2022 it kind of fell off, but then in 2023 I think Blade helped make it more popular. Is that controversial to say? I don't know, but I think that he definitely did help the genre a lot. I even remember being in 2023 listening to Blade and just being like, This is beautiful. This is beautiful. This is exactly what I needed. That's what I needed as a 16-year-old. I needed Blade. And also, one other thing about 2020 hyperpop, I just remembered this. I remember when I was doing online learning, I would listen to 100 Gecs. So I joined the call. I'd listen to what the teacher had to say, log off. And I had these like Sony Bluetooth ear plugs. And I would just listen to 100 Gecs on repeat, full volume. And it was so thrilling. Like, I would get a rush out of that. But I had to stop, though, because, you know, if I'm always doing that, like, every day for 5 days a week, obviously that's not good for my ears. And what ended up happening is I started low-key getting tinnitus. And I would just randomly hear a ringing sound in my ear, and it was painful, and I had to stop. And yeah, then I didn't touch 100 Gecs for a really long time, but then I'm back now, obviously. But yeah, little trauma dump there, I'm sorry. Anyways, yeah, I felt like Hyperpop did kind of fall off there. I even remember seeing a lot of Reddit posts of people being like, hey, everyone was saying Hyperpop was the next biggest thing and blah, blah, blah. But what happened? Why is it not? And to that I say, true, I agree with that. But also another thing as well is after the whole thing with Blade, it did also quiet down a little bit. But then I feel like that's when rappers sort of started experimenting more with electronic and hyperpop music, which I'm hoping to have an episode dedicated to. So let's save it for that. But then when Brat came out, Charlie XCX's Brat, which was like 2024, it became pretty super duper mainstream. Pretty super duper mainstream, I feel like. I loved Brat. I think it's a really great album. It was such a good time as well. 2024 was a really great year. And I think Brat was just the cherry on top. And yeah, now we're here. Now, you know, the 2020s have happened and now we're here listening to Underscore's Jane Remover. Wow, guys, we made it. We made it, Joe. But yeah. And also, when I was researching about like 2020s hyperpop and like also thinking about it, it made me really wonder what this type of music is going to sound like when we get to the end of the 2020s. I mean, we kind of already are like towards the end of it, but I wonder what it's going to sound like in 2030. Do you guys think that like hyperpop will still be as like relevant or well-known as it is now? I feel like it's kind of well-known now. I feel like people know Underscores and Jane Remover, mainly because of like TikTok and social media. But yeah, I really wonder. But yeah, that was the last song that I was going to focus on, which was Dancing With Your Eyes Closed by Jane Remover. So good, guys. So good. I was dancing in the studio while it was playing because it's such an amazing song. We're playing a lot of Jane Remover today, also, I just realized. But, yeah, I'm liking it. I hope you guys are liking it, too. Anyways, now let's get back into some more music. The last few songs we're going to get into are definitely, like, 2010s pop music. I'm really, really excited to play one of the songs coming up. It's a Madonna song. You'll hear it and you'll know. I'm super excited for that. I have been waiting literally all season to play this song. I'm just so excited. And yeah, I'm really excited also to get into the 2010s hyperpop because I feel like 2010s was a really good time for like hyperpop because also that's when it started, so it was like in its early days. But then also when I was researching, thinking, even 2018 2019 music did kind of have a little bit of an electronic music moment for a second. I'm thinking of songs like Better by Clairo, and also I mean it's not really electronic, but it is kind of very like experimental hyperpop in a way, but Boogie by Brockhampton. I love Boogie. Boogie is such a great song. Who else loves Boogie? Let me know. Let me know, guys, if you want to let me know. Again, the phone number is 0468-155-796. Send me a text. But we're going to get into that we're going to get into it a lot more after the music break. So coming up next, we have I Love It by Charlie XCX and Icona Pop. And you are listening to The Electric Chair on Sin.

You just heard Vroom Vroom by Charlie XCX. Before that was Bleep, I'm Madonna by Madonna and Nicki Minaj. And before that one was I Love It by Icona Pop and Charlie XCX. And you are listening to The Electric Chair on Sin. Boy, boy, boy, boy, boy. Sorry, I felt like saying boy. But yeah. Those songs are very much

Oh, like 2010s. So we went from 2020 to 2010s. We went back in time a little bit, but you guys get it. You guys get it. You guys get the vibes. I love Bleep by Madonna. I love that song so much. I love that song so much. It is just so good. It is so good. And I remember when I was researching it, I heard or I read that it had like a crazy amount of producers on it. Oh wait, no. The artist co-wrote the song with Mozella, Toby Gad, Ariel Reichardt, I'm sorry, Diplo and Sophie, which is to me that's a lot of people, but who knows? Maybe it's not. But Sophie on that song, and I feel like you can really tell she was on that song, especially the end of it, when it has that like what I don't know what that sound is, like that really abrasive sound. I love it. That is like my favorite part of the song. It is so good. It is so good. I love it so much. You know, sometimes when you like listen to a song and it's so good, it just instinctively makes you smile. That's how I feel when I hear that part, guys. I'm sorry, I just love it. Also, two out of three songs we just played were produced by Sophie. Rest in peace, Sophie, man. She was so talented. I seriously, you can't, I don't think I'm gonna have like a single episode on the show that doesn't play a Sophie song, because she was so interwoven into this genre, and she is just like such an inspiration for so many like hyperpop artists as well. It is so hard to talk about hyperpop without talking about her. But yeah, love Sophie. But let's talk about the songs we just played a bit more. When I was reading the underscores Wikipedia page, and oh yeah, the Wikipedia page, and she said that I didn't know this before. Guys, I'm telling you, I didn't know this until literally like a few days ago, but she listed this song, Bleep by Madonna, as one of her inspirations, which I love so much. Some other inspirations she also listed is like the UK garage of Pink Panthers, and also while producing dubstep, she was inspired by Skrillex, which I love that. But my favorite quote from the Wikipedia page was they said Gray gained the confidence to use her voice from how Laura Les, another trans woman, manipulated her vocals in alignment with her identity. And as well, the popularity of 100 Gecs affirmed to Gray, which is underscores, that there was an audience for weird, distorted, and funny music, which I love so much. I really, really, it makes me joyous. It makes me so joyous. I feel like I'm joy maxing now when I hear them talk so fondly about each other. And yeah. And also another thing I just want to like briefly mention, because also I am going to have hopefully a dedicated episode to this, is that especially for the hyperpop genre and the music that I play on this show is it is created by trans people, especially trans women, and I just want to say I want to show like my appreciation, but also that like we need to foster more spaces in our community to have places for trans people from the LGBTQ to, you know, express themselves. Otherwise, we wouldn't have art and beautiful music like this. I sorry if I'm stuttering a bit, but I just want to really express my appreciation and gratitude, 'cause what, like, we wouldn't be here without them. We wouldn't be here. So, yeah. Anyways, let's talk about the 2010s now. 2010s pop music to me
is one of, like, the biggest inspirations for the hyperpop genre. Charlie XCX, all over it. She was all over it. Charlie in the 2010s was going crazy. She had, what was it, Fancy with Iggy Azalea as well, which is, like, dude, imagine having Fancy with Iggy Azalea, and then also I Love It, and just, like, and also having Vroom Vroom. She has a really good discography. Yeah, I love it. I love her. She really did help make hyperpop mainstream, and also her working so closely with Sophie. I love to see it. And also, she is really just an amazing artist as well. Like, sorry, I'm just thinking about it now, like, especially, like, in the 2010s she was so popular, and then she did kind of flop a little bit. Oh well, I don't know, I don't think she wasn't getting enough credit during the time she wasn't really on the radio, but then Brat helped her become mainstream again, which I love to see. And also, oh my gosh, speaking about Charlie XCX, she's on tour right now, and Underscore is opening for her shows in America, I think. Guys, my faves. But yeah, she is such a great pioneer, especially also Madonna. She also is such a great big inspiration to a lot of this genre as well. I remember Underscores talking about her a lot. Sorry, I can't stop talking about Underscores. It's bad. I have, like, an Underscores addiction. And yeah, now, the moment everyone has been waiting for, I fear, is we're gonna be talking about Nightcore. I actually was gonna play some Nightcore songs. I had, like, Don't Trust Me by 3OH! 3. Someone suggested that to me on the Instagram account. And I was like, I haven't thought about that song in so long. That's so true. But unfortunately, it didn't really fit the vibe of today, so I didn't play it. And what else? What other hyperpop, I mean, Nightcore songs did I have? I had that song from Victorious. It'll come to me. I also had Beauty and a Beat. Oh my gosh, guys, I was obsessed with Beauty and the Beat last year, or, like, start of this year. It's such a good song. And also, really sad to see what happened with Nicki Minaj after everything. But when I was looking at a lot of, like, 2010s hyperpop electronic, she was all over that. Like, even in the song we just heard, and then also, like, I can't say some of these titles, but, oh, Anaconda, who remembers Anaconda? Crazy music video, by the way. Also, Bleep by Madonna had a crazy music video. So many celebrities in that. Like, very much fan service, but anyways, let's get back to Nightcore. So, from the early 2000s to around the 2010s, Nightcore had become popular in the internet culture, I feel like. I didn't realize that Nightcore was so prevalent in, like, the 2000s, but apparently it was. That's when it started, like, 2003-ish. And I listened to it in the, like, early 2010s, like, 2013, 14, 15. I was a baby. Ew, sorry. But if you don't know what Nightcore is, it's also known as sped up song, or sped up version, or sped up remix, or simply just sped up. And it's a version of a music track that speeds up its source material by approximately 35%, which also raises the pitch. So yeah, I remember also in 2020, people loved sped up versions of songs for a bit. And I was like, why are we calling it that, guys? It's a Nightcore. Let's call it what it actually is. It's a Nightcore. But I don't think people really want to say, like, hey, I'm listening to Nightcore of, I don't know, like, a Netsped song. Like, no one really wants to say that. But hey, I'll be the first one. I don't really listen to Nightcore, though. Sorry. I'm a LARPer. But
with Nightcore, the aesthetics around it is that it's always accompanied with a photo of like a anime character. So when you're like listening to the song, you can just like look on the YouTube screen and it'll be like beautiful, like anime girl or something. And I love it. I don't really know what like brought that, but I love it. I love to see it. I love the vibes. And Nightcore is so important, I feel like, because it influenced the vocal modulation that we hear in a lot of hyperpop songs. A lot of artists do this. They love to make their voices very screechy, high pitch. And I think that definitely comes from Nightcore. I guess in like some electronic songs they do make their voice sound very like robotic, I guess. Or like very much like growly or static. But hyperpop doesn't do that. It just let me make it sound as high pitched as possible. And also when hyperpop was first coming up in like the 2010s, another term that was used to describe it was bubblegum bass. And so when people were uploading Nightcore songs to like YouTube or online, they would tag it with bubblegum bass. So you see, it's all connected, guys. It's really all connected, which is beautiful, beautiful to see. And yeah, Nightcore, guys. Also, speaking of 2010s music, Vroom Vroom by Charli XCX came out in 2019, and that also kind of just adds to my theory on like some like 2018 songs being hyperpop. I know it wasn't like the electronic. I know it wasn't the most prevalent. Like, not all of Brockhampton's music sounded like, you know, boogie, but you know, they were experimenting, which I love to see. And also, like, who knows, Cherry Cola by Kuwada. Quada. Is that Kuwada? That, I feel like that is definitely the sound that kind of defines, like, 2018, 2019-ish. But it was, I don't know, it was kind of mixed, guys. It was kind of mixed. It's, like, opinions-based, so I don't know. Also, another thing as well, I just remembered, speaking of, I love it, Iconopop. Who remembers Iconopop? People are calling them a one-hit wonder, which I guess you could say so, but when you read, like, Google them and research about them, they are actually doing pretty fine. I did not know they were still releasing music, but they still are. I think they just like broke out really massive in the US with I Love It. That song is like everywhere. That's in like so many advertisements. Everyone just loved that song, which, fair, I agree. It's a really good song. Every time I hear the song, also reminds me of Kendall Roy from Succession, because someone made an edit of him and it had that song. So if you guys want to see it, I'll post it on the Instagram page for the Electric Chair and Sin, which is the Electric Chair _ SYN, if you guys want to see it, let me know. But yeah, I don't think they're a one hit wonder though, because they still are apparently doing good in Sweden, which is, they're Swedish, which I did not know that. They are consistently charting, and they're, you know, still, they still have a name in the global dance and club communities. So maybe I did play club music today, guys. Maybe that was the club song. Also, another thing interesting that I read is that apparently they were voice actors in Trolls, the 2016 film Trolls, which kind of makes sense in a way, because Trolls soundtrack in 2016, if I'm not mistaken, was very like dancey, very pop,
What's that Justin Timberlake song? That's what I'm thinking of. Dancing. Who else is dancing right now? I'm dancing. Anyways. But yeah, Icona Pop, they didn't fall off. So don't lie, please. Don't say they fell off. They're just like not mainstream in the US or like Australia. But Swedish people love them. But yeah. So now we're kind of getting towards the end of the show, guys. We're getting towards the end. Does that make anyone else feel a little sad? It makes me feel very sad. It makes me feel very emotional. I think we had a really great show, even though it started with a little bit of bumps and a little bit of technical difficulties. We made it. We made it, guys. But with the final songs I'm playing today, which I'm going to let you guys know now, is Beauty Sleep by Jane Remova. Oh my gosh. Oh my gosh. I love that song. I love Beauty Sleep by Jane Remova. Dare I say it changed my life? Dare I say? And then after that, Bip by Sophie. And then after that one is Crank by Slater. I know a few queer people are happy to hear me play Crank. I am too. And also Bip. Oh my gosh. Bip is a really good song. But I didn't realize what it's like impact on TikTok. Like, I'm on TikTok. I knew like Sophie was kind of blowing up there, but I didn't realize people were listening to Bip. But apparently they are. And I'm just really excited to hear Beauty Sleep, guys. I love the song. I love the music video. I saw behind the scenes photos of, like, you guys know how she's in the like little water cylinder. Apparently the water was like light blue, but she went in there and her red hair dyed the water purple, which I love. I kind of love that a bit more. It's so sci-fi, but I don't know if I made that up. Maybe, I don't know. You know what? I'm just going to believe it. It's fine. I'm just going to believe it. But yeah, my final notes I have is that, again, I said this before, but I think it's so beautiful that every artist I've played today, they've all influenced each other in a certain way. And I really hope I was able to show that to you guys, because this genre is so entwined and like central to like its community. And I think it's so like fulfilling, it, to me at least. Like, I feel so fulfilled, like, just hearing how like positively they speak of each other and how they use so many different inspirations to create their music. I know I think Underscores and Jane Remova like mention a lot about like Latin music, which is beautiful. I love to see it. And also, I feel like, I don't know if it's just me, but I really do appreciate a song a lot more when I hear the inspiration behind it, and then I listen to the song, and I'm like, oh, I see it now. I see it, and I like it. And yeah, I really wanted to paint the picture of how relevant like this music, hyperpop, is right now for you guys, and show you guys how it's been able to solidify its space in like the music scene, and also broaden the genre. And it still is broadening and branching out. I feel like a lot of rap is definitely going towards the more like electronic side, which I've mixed feelings on, but I will dedicate an episode to that. I'll dedicate an episode to that because I think that's so interesting. I think it's really interesting and there's a lot to say. And I hope you also were able to see how the culture behind it as well, especially with my last episode. Last episode was really good, guys. And just, I hope I was able to show you guys like the history behind it and everything. Even though it's so new, there's so much we can say about hyperpop and electronic music. And I think that's a beautiful thing because it just shows how rich the community is and how beautiful everyone is. I'm feeling sentimental. But yeah, so the last few songs I picked like to define the sort of like contemporary side,
and also slightly define the middle to end of 2020 hyperpop music as we slowly get into the end of this decade. I wouldn't say that these songs kind of represent hyperpop music now, because even though there are a lot of songs that sound similar and sound the same, I think a lot of artists have been able to create their own unique sound and work in this genre. And I don't really want to pit artists against each other. I think everyone in this genre is beautiful and I love it so much. But yeah, we have Beauty Sleep by Jane Remover. And also when I Googled this, and apparently this is like an Imogen Heap song called Sleep, which it was, I don't know why it came up, but people were talking about that and I listened to it, and it has this sort of a beeping sound, an electrical beep sound that sounds like very sci-fi, and it reminds me of like the beeping sound at the end of Beauty Sleep, and I think it's throughout it. And also today I saw a really great TikTok that was talking about the lyrics of Beauty Sleep and how like each time the beat of the song each time it goes crazy, it's like it's intensifies, if that makes sense, which I love. But yeah, anyways, I hope you guys enjoyed the show. It was a little bit all over the place at the beginning, so sorry about that. Hopefully next time we won't have any more technical difficulties, but tune in again next week. I'm here every Saturday, 4 to 6 p.m. I can't really say too much about the theme of next week's episode because I have too many options. No, I have a lot of thoughts and ideas, but if you'd like desperately want to know, I guess you can message me on Instagram at @theelectricchair_syn. That's my Instagram username. Or now you can email us at our new email, which is electricchair@syn.org.au. 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Send me messages. Let me know if you want to have an interview, if you want me to play any songs. And also let me know what your favorite song was today and just like anything else. Let me know what you did this week. I'd like to know that. I'll try and reply. But yeah. Also, quickly, hopefully next week you guys will be able to hear the introduction. We're going to have a new intro song, which hopefully you'll be able to hear. I did kind of tease at the end of every talk break, there's like a new electricity sound. So I hope you guys like that. But yeah, anyways, coming up next, we have Beauty Sleep by Jane Remover. After that, Bip by Sophie. And after that one is Crank by Slater. And this has been The Electric Chair on Syn. Thank you for listening. Thank you for sending messages, and have a good evening.

0: machinery,
1: catharsis,
0: technology,
1: tag,
0: transcendence,
1: tryhard,
0: high strung,
1: erotic,
0: blue cross,
1: golden arches,
0: pearly gates,
1: supermarket,
0: interstate,
1: picket fence,
0: domestic,
1: citizens arrest,
0: vestibule,
1: stain.

0: politics, confusing, chaotic, and sometimes a little absurd.
1: It's representative of the Australian people.
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isn't just something you look at. 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
1: Lockdown!

0: Hello, happy Saturday night. Hey, you're tuning in to Sin on 90.7. This is Housemates, where every weekend we're bringing you the best of dance tracks, everything to sort of set the tone for your Saturday night or your Friday night as well. How you doing, Hayley?
1: I'm doing good. How are you doing, Hannah?
0: I'm tired. I've had a long week, but I'm keen for this.
1: Yeah, it has been a long week. So this week, because I got my Strawberry Fields volunteering confirmed, we're celebrating with a Strawberry Fields themed episode, pulling from our faves from the lineup. So it's going to be Strawberry Fields artists all night. So tune in if you're looking for good music or potentially the next unmissable set for your Strawberry Fields weekend.
0: Absolutely. Hayley, I will note, every single Saturday night, you come in with a drink bottle. It's orange, it's a little bit dented. I can't help but notice it's the Strawberry Fields bottle, and it's not with you tonight for our Strawberry Fields themed episode. That is a mouthful.
1: Yeah, I don't know what happened. I do have my insulated one because I came straight from work. Okay. I'm still in my sailing gear right now, a little bit salty. And the lid for my Strawberry Fields one has started falling apart, so I got to find a replacement
0: okay.
1: For it. Yeah.
0: Okay.
1: No, we're reviving it. We're not giving up on that water bottle.
0: You know what? I feel like, fingers crossed, like, you're heading back to Strawberry Fields. I feel like there's got to be a Strawberry Fields drink bottle this year.
1: Maybe a more durable one, yeah.
0: Yeah. Oh, to be fair, the last ones lasted you, what, 2 years? Is that about right?
1: No, actually, it only lasted me 1 year.
0: Oh, no.
1: 2024 one after my 2025 volunteer shift, because they gave all the guys that did overnight shifts the sort of dented, like, unsold ones from 2024. I only had one dent in it when I first got it. It's collected a few more since then.
0: I will say that's one of the really fun little bonus parts of being behind the scenes in the music industry. There's a couple of, I think one of my favourite hoodies is a Ocean Sounds hoodie that had a couple of bleach marks on it. And nobody knows how this hoodie in this pile ended up with bleach marks, but
1: yeah, where was the bleach coming from?
0: I don't know.
1: Yeah, one of my favourite hoodies that I've got wasn't free, unfortunately, but I lost my hoodie on a volunteer shift during pitch.
0: Oh, and
1: my
0: no.
1: Second volunteer shift was at night, and pitch was freezing this year for anyone that didn't go. I was so cold. So yeah, I had to buy a pitch hoodie, but now I have it all the time and I love it, so
0: I will say, I was up at Yours and Al's on the weekend, just being up in Wollongong in New South Wales, and oh my goodness, how bad was the weather last weekend? It was pretty stormy down here, wasn't it?
1: Oh yeah, Freeform was muddy as. My Salomon's barely recovered.
0: Oh yeah.
1: To be fair, they're from Vietnam, not the Salomon factory, but that's okay.
0: We like some Solomon's, eh? That's okay. In Yours and Ours, they shut the gates for a little while. It was torrential rain. G-Flip set especially, not EDM, but they were prancing around on stage, like, not a care in the world. Their instrumentalists were just smashing it out. Phenomenal time. It had, like, by the time Baby No Money came around and Lude came around, we had probably about half of Lude's set, unfortunately. They hadn't shifted many of the set times to adjust for the fact that they'd closed off the stages to let everybody shelter from the storm. Very smart decision, obviously. Safety matters. But I was missing out on Lude.
1: See, Melbourne crowds are built for it. We've all got, like, raincoats of fashion here, so we're all kind of dressed for it.
0: Hey, I don't know if you've seen this, Hayley. Adam, our co-EP, mocked up at the start of the year an introduction post. And I say the start of the year, this was made up last year, and it just didn't get posted. We were too busy posting about other things. We never posted an introduction to say, hey, here's the hosts, yeah, some faces to the names. This is probably what, back in March?
1: Yep.
0: So we've been sitting on this since, like, this iteration since the start of this year, the previous iteration since early last year, and it's still not out in the world. I reckon that's going to be my job for this week.
1: Oh, why don't we do it as an outro post at this point?
0: You know what? That's kind of fun. I like that.
1: I think
0: that's
1: kind of what we're at.
0: Yeah.
1: I'm leaving Australia.
0: You are.
1: Yeah.
0: There's a few of you heading off to very big, very exciting things, so we're going to head to that. But I will say, on that post, we had a few questions saying, which artists would you really like to see live? And in this month, in the span of a month, I am so exceptionally lucky. I am living the dream, I will say. I got to see Lude a week ago, and coming up later this week, I get to see Tame Impala.
1: Oh,
0: you have no excited how excited I am about that.
1: We are.
0: I am volunteering with part of a festival, so I will say that I'm very happy to get a comped ticket for volunteering. It helps the bank account when we see so much live music as radio show hosts.
1: Yeah, I did just drop over 100 on Carl Cox tickets for next weekend.
0: They're fantastic.
1: It's going to be good. It's going to be a big one. I'm not sure how I'm going to survive Monday, but we ball.
0: Yep. Hey, you're in for a good time. And speaking of in for a good time, we have a very good playlist for you. Like we said, tonight we're centering it around Strawberry Fields. Hayley, do you want to introduce us to the first song on the playlist there?
1: Yeah, so first up we have, I can't read that far, No Nine?
0: One Tablespoon and Miezze Conte, I believe is how I say that. One Tablespoon is just crushing it at the moment. I've seen them live a couple of times this year. And if they're not on your playlist already, I reckon give this one a listen because I think you might like it. We're going to jump into it. You're listening to Housemates right here on Syn.

You're listening to Housemates on Food. So currently we're on to CC Disco. This is Touch For You. And then up next, also from CC Disco, we've got You Want My Love. I will definitely not be skipping this set.

This next track isn't an electronic artist that's on the Strawberry lineup. However, it is a remix by one of my personal favorite DJs, Izko. So if you're at Strawberry, check out Great Team Hang.

0: we get to cherish. It's something we get to wear, and we get to rock this with honor. I'm black like my granddaddy and my great, great, great, great grandma. Black is that lift every voice and sing. Black is that letting your freedom ring and resound.
1: Legend herself, Honey Dijon.

It's Housemates here on Sin. You're with Hannah and Hayley. Right there, you just heard Izguan, What's a Girl to Do? Coming in right now, Prize Fight Laps. For the next a little bit over 40 minutes left of the show, we are bringing you the best of the Strawberry Fields lineup so you can get across it before the festival. Stay with us here on Sin.

0: up next we've got Mike Callender. This is a bit of a ball knowledge set, in case you didn't know. Definitely one of my unmissables from Strawberry, because he has a PhD in DJing, taught RMIT's DJing class.
1: Mike's a legend. I feel like I've seen those TikTok and Instagram type of videos being like, lectures and classes that are an easy pass that you'd never want to take.
0: Just piss take classes.
1: Yeah, piss take classes. And I've heard that his like iconic DJ class getting on that list, but
0: instantly gets defended in the comments. 100%. No one is having any of that.
1: No, it seems like such a phenomenal class. Mike, I want to take that class. Yeah.
0: That's how I learned to mix. And he gives you like a full history of rave culture and where like techno, house, all of that came from. Like, he knows his stuff. I am so keen to see his set, and I expect to see anyone listening who's at Strawberry. You better be meeting me on that dance floor. 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

0: Guys, I am so keen for Nina Kravitz's set, but we obviously can't forget about our headliner, Silver Bumper. Like, who's missing that one? Are you kidding me? So much fun. Have you seen him before, Hannah?
1: I haven't. I really want to.
0: Neither, but one of my friends saw him at Revs, really loved that set. I feel like everyone's played at Revs.
1: Revs is such a classic venue. Everybody, like...
0: And yet you've never been. Lock in, Hannah.
1: No, this is a thing. I feel like I've checked out just about every venue except for arguably the most iconic venue, Revs. I don't know how it hasn't, like, crossed my path. I guess it's just a little bit out of the way, but... Yeah.
0: It's not out of the way. What are you doing?
1: I don't know. The couch stories. We've all heard them, but...
0: Damn. All right. Well, up next, we've got On Tonight by Silver Bumper. We'll get that started for you guys.

0: All right, well, we're going to head off and enjoy our Saturday soon, but up next we've got The Trip, one of my favourite sets from Pitch this year. Going to absolutely kill it at Strawberry, and then the ultimate closing track, Free by Ultranate.
1: We'll see you on the same time, same place, 7 till 9, here on 90.7. Sin, this is Housemates.

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1: Melbourne's Public Figures have had a cracker of a year. Formed just 2 years ago as a duo by former Sunfruits members Evie Voir and Gigi Arduro, the band have now grown to four, with Mary Lou Hylands and Lakota Vella joining the lineup. Their live shows are intense and dynamic. 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

0: you're in a state now. I guess you talk don't mean a thing. 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
1: Sin is a place where young people run the show. 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
1: Party in the park, party in the bush, party under the bridge, party at the restaurant, party at the club, party in the day, party in my house, party on the way to the party at the park, party in the bush, party under the bridge, party at the restaurant, party at the club, party in the day, party in my house, party on the...

bush, party under the bridge, party at the restaurant, party at the club, party in the day, party in my house, party on the way to the party at the park, party in the bush, party under the bridge, party at the restaurant, party at the club, party in the day, party in my house, party on the park, party in the bush, party under the bridge, party at the restaurant, party at the club, party in the day, party in my house, party on the way to the party at the park, party in the bush, party under the bridge, party at the restaurant, party at the

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1: Melbourne's Public Figures have had a cracker of a year. Formed just 2 years ago as a duo by former Sunfruits members Evie Voir and Gigi Arduro, the band have now grown to four, with Mary Lou Hylands and Lakota Vella joining the lineup. 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
1: Melbourne's Public Figures have had a cracker of a year. Formed just 2 years ago as a duo by former Sunfruits members Evie Voir and Gigi Arduro, the band have now grown to four, with Mary Lou Hylands and Lakota Vella joining the lineup. Their live shows are intense and dynamic. 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
1: Melbourne's Public Figures have had a cracker of a year. Formed just 2 years ago as a duo by former Sunfruits members Evie Bois and Gigi Arduro, the band have now grown to four, with Mary Lou Hylands and Lakota Vella joining the lineup. 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

have a conversation. What's the deal with these crooked contracts? You're just like my dad, leave a trail of destruction. If there was a God, I'd ask a lot of questions. And people always tell me that I ask too many questions. And if there was a God, he'd probably be in finance. And he'd take his coffee black and his sugar in half.

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1: Melbourne's Public Figures have had a cracker of a year. 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
1: Melbourne's Public Figures have had a cracker of a year. Formed just 2 years ago as a duo by former Sunfruits members Evie Bois and Gigi Arduro, the band have now grown to four, with Mary Lou Hylands and Lakota Vella joining the lineup. Their live shows are intense and dynamic. 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
1: Melbourne's Public Figures have had a cracker of a year. Formed just 2 years ago as a duo by former Sunfruits members Evie Bois and Gigi Arduro, the band have now grown to four, with Mary Lou Hylands and Lakota Vella joining the lineup. Their live shows are intense and dynamic. 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

0: mama tenung amret den la jicit na rarandar ul ma dal kondruen marke ara india ngol mai oi oi ra ara kokoro ton reo mala jicit na marka perwala.
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5: Are you playing games? Why are you acting strange? Why are you a designer but you never say my name? Playing with my head, I think I'm going insane. Keep it on the low. I've been unsure. I have a destination but I don't have transport. You know that I hate you when I'm being ignored.

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Why you acting strange? Why you a designer but you never say my name? Playing with my head, I think I'm going insane. Keep it on the low. I've been unsure. I have a destination, but I don't have transport. You know that I hate.

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1: Melbourne's Public Figures have had a cracker of a year. Formed just 2 years ago as a duo by former Sunfruits members Evie Voir and Gigi Arduro, the band have now grown to four, with Mary Lou Hylands and Lakota Vella joining the lineup. Their live shows are intense and dynamic. 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
1: Melbourne's Public Figures have had a cracker of a year. 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Their live shows are intense and dynamic. Their music rocks.
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455 796. Sin, where young people run the show.

0: acknowledges and pays respect to the people of the Woiwurrung and Bunurong language groups of the Eastern Kulin Nations, on whose unceded lands the Sin Studio stands. Sin extends this respect to the traditional custodians and people of the lands and waters our content reaches. It always was, and always will be, Aboriginal land.
1: Come with us now on a journey through time and space
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4: 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Today we're going to be playing a bit of trip hop for you, and for any smart people. That's the Beatles. I have to give my dad credit for the start of the show and this hot take that this song was sort of the creation of trip hop. For its use of, so they used the lyrics from the 1964 book The Psychedelic Experience, a manual based on the Tibetan Book of the Dead, by Timothy Leary and Richard Alpert and Raph Metzner. And they used the sort of first use of sampling with these tape samples, and use of this crazy sitar, like an Indian sort of drone. It's a really nuts song, and it sets up the bit of the mood for some other nuts tracks that are going to be coming later. We're really putting the trip to the hop this show, so stay tuned. The text line is 0468 155 796 if you want to get in touch. 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

This is Playtime by Jimster. Jimster was born into a musical family as he was the son of Roger Odell, who was a drummer in the jazz funk band Shack Attack. So after this, we've also got Funky Porcini with Long Road, so queuing up these long trip up, and I feel like that's a sort of also essential to the vibe, is this extended, almost meditative kind of feel to these songs. So stay tuned.

You're still listening to Long Road by DJ Food on Metamorphosis on Sin. We've got about 3.5 minutes left of this track. Sure is a long road. And I wanted to just jump in to tell you a little bit about Ninja Tune, which is where I think a lot of these older sort of tracks came from. Like this DJ Food track, which was DJ Food, was actually conceived by two of the members of Cold Cut, which is Jonathan Moore and Matt Black. And Cold Cut were pretty much, I think, the sort of creator of Ninja Tunes, with Norman Cook, which was Fatboy Slim, then of Beats Internationals, and they wanted to base their record label off the aesthetic of the 1950s and 1960s televisions based on ninjas. And from then, you know, Ninja Tune has been sort of known for these trip-hop, instrumental hip-hop, sort of acid beat kind of things, and yeah. So, stay tuned. We've got an awesome lineup next. Next, we've got a DJ Shadow bracket after this, so get excited for that. DJ Shadow was where the term trip-hop was coined, but I'll talk more on that later. The text line is 0468 155 796 if you want to get in touch. Stay tuned to Metamorphosis on Sin.

0: From folk to fun, jazz,
1: Insight, foresight, more sight. The clock on the wall reads a quarter past midnight.

You just heard DJ Shadow, and you're hearing him again now. This is What Does Your Soul Look Like Part 2, and Midnight in a Perfect World came before this. And I wanted to play a DJ Shadow track because he, well, his... So Andy Pemberton from Mixmag technically coined the term trip-hop. So the Bristol scene had already came before it. Massive Attack, Tricky and all that. But he, while listening to the track In Flux by DJ Shadow, which I'm not playing, I like this track more personally, but I wanted to still shout it out, as you know, he crowned it because of its slow and psychedelic quality while still having that hip hop feel. And we're now listening to What Does Your Soul Look Like Part 2 from the EP of What Does Your Soul Look Like, which includes two tracks from Introducing, which we heard a track from Introducing before, and it was born while DJ Shadow was still in high school, and he was experimenting and playing with samples using a four-track recorder, inspired by Takes a Nation of a Million to Hold Us Back, and it was a pretty labor-inducive process. He used only like records to sample, basically, so just includes a lot of samples. Some people definitely recognize it as Plunderphonics, which is like heavily sampled, like avalanches kind of thing, and he spent like hours each day searching for music in Rare Records, which was a record shop near him, and was where the album cover picture was taken, which I think a lot of people are curious about who is in the album cover. It's Chief XL from Blackalicious. He was a producer. And Lyrics Born, which is the stage name of a Japanese-American rapper, Tom Shimura. I'm not going to say that name because I think I'm going to mess it up. Who, like DJ Shadow, were all members of the Soulside Collective. Stay tuned. This is a pretty awesome track. If you haven't checked out the EP of What Does Your Soul Look Like, I heavily recommend checking it out. A very good laying the base layer of Introducing, I think, and then obviously check out Introducing. And stay tuned to Metamorphosis. The text line is 0468155796. 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

stakes are high. And the guy who runs it figures the averages all day long and all night long. Once in a while, he lets you steal a pot. But if you stay in the game long enough, you've got to lose. And once you've lost, there's no way.

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Are you now? 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

Metamorphosis on Sin 90.7. You're now listening to Overcome by Tricky from his album Max and Quay. This was really a sort of, it was Tricky's debut solo album with, of course, Martina Topley-Bird, and sort of his, so it was his move away from Massive Attack, as he had grown a bit frustrated with his limited role with Massive Attack. So he made this with Martina Topley-Bird, and their meeting was sort of an interesting thing. So he saw her sitting against a wall near his house and singing to herself, and then she recalled that's really how it happened. A few weeks later, she went around to his house with a few friends. They were banging on his door, but he wasn't in. Mark Stewart, who lived there, answered and said, "Yeah, Tricky's, this is Tricky's house, jump in through the window." And then they did this and another collaboration continuously after that. Thank you, Peter from Melbourne, for the text in. I really appreciate it. And yeah, it's a really interesting switch up for him from his lyrics, which was solely about sort of his street violence, which was his, I guess it was his reality, living in a troubling sort of neighborhood of Bristol. But really interesting stuff, so stay tuned.

is PJ Harvey with The Wind off her album Is This Desire, which she's described as her favourite of her project to date. In a quote, she said, again, working with Flood, again, trying to find new ground, but in a particularly difficult time in my life. So it was a very, very difficult record to make, and still the one I find difficult to listen to, but probably my favourite record I've made because it had a lot of guts. I mean, I was making extremely difficult music, experimenting with techniques that I hadn't used before and not really caring what other people thought about it. I'm quite proud of that one. And after The Wind, we have Lala Shwari with Dark Angel, which that album was a labour of love and definitely not a trip-hop album. I would say it leans more to folk, the Lala Shwari album. Lullabies in a Glass Wilderness was all recorded on a 4-track recorder and took her 6 years to make. So a labour of love after this PJ Harvey one, which was also a labour of love for her in a particularly difficult time of her life. So stay tuned to Sin. I'd love to see the text Sin. 0468155796 is the text line.

crazy to think that album took her 6 years to make. Includes a DVD as well in the deluxe edition, which I haven't watched before, but I would be pretty interested to see what it would include. This next track needs no real introduction, I hope. Sure, people saw that coming. We've got Portishead with Glory Box, a sort of quite innovative album, I guess, in its styles of somewhat alternative rock with scratching and that sort of hip-hop boom-bap elements to it. Awesome song. And coming up after this, we have Poison Girlfriend with Hardly Ever Smile Without You. Poison Girlfriend started as a club DJ in Tokyo in 1991, and then she self-produced her first mini-album, Poison Girl, when in 1992 she formed more of a listening with Melting Moments, which has this track in it, Hardly Ever Smile Without You, and sort of incorporates those ambient house elements with trip-hop beats and her vocals. Very cool track, so stay tuned for that. You're listening to Metamorphosis on Sin. The text line is 0468155796, and I want to say that if you're loving the tracks, go and follow the Instagram, metamorphosis.sin, for looks into what I'm doing next week, the track list from this show and other weeks if you want to have a look, and yeah, just updates. So go check it out.

That was Hardly Ever Smile Without You by Poison Girlfriend. And we've got next one of my favorite, one of my favorite of the mix probably. We've got Weather Report by Fishmans. Now Fishmans, I mean, I, like many people, was definitely introduced to Fishmans by Long Season, which is a 35-minute long studio album that takes you through four parts. It's epic. It's an amazing album, one song album, if you haven't listened to it. Incredible, and the live performance is even better. I believe it's like 42 minutes maybe. They're a pretty incredible band, and this was their last studio album with this song in it, Weather Report. Uchu Nippon Setegaya, I don't know if that's how you say it, but I think I tried my best, in 1997. The process was, it was pretty difficult making this album, and took them quite a while. They were all over with touring, and the band was pretty creatively and physically drained. And during this time, Shinji Sato's songwriting and compositions had become pretty, like, personal and, like, self-contained. So he would usually show up to, like, to the recording sessions with already finished home demos and stuff, leaving the band sort of, like, unsure. They didn't really know what was going on. They were like, oh, how do we, like, contribute to this, because you've already pretty much made the whole song, which, you know, led to a lot of the band's members sensing the end of the band, which was to come after this album, especially the drummer reflecting on the change, on the challenge of adapting to Sato's increasingly refined ideas into a full band setting. So they were sort of sensing the end, but they still managed to make a pretty amazing album here. And then after their amazing live album, which you can listen to on streaming services, which has that 44-minute long version of Long Season, after that, Sato sadly died from heart issues. So this album and that live album were the end of Fishmans, which is pretty sad, but this is a pretty amazing song and a pretty amazing album, so stay tuned. You listen to Metamorphosis on Sin. The text line is 046-8155 if you want to get in touch.

Just heard Weather Report by Fishmans. Still tuned into Metamorphosis. My name's Zeno, and I'm taking you through trip hop. Today we've got two tracks by Boards of Canada, which have got to be one of the leading trip hop, IDM, techno bands, ambient band, like collectives. They released a new album this year. It's really awesome. I think you should check it out. It's their first album in like more than a decade. And they came right back with a hard hitter. This song specifically is Dawn Chorus from Geo Gaddy. Which Geo Gaddy, I personally think, is their best album. I think it includes their most complete song, like compositions and sampling. And yeah, and the second song we're going to hear is actually from their EP, High Score. It's called Everything You Do Is a Balloon. Has some great samples, like Flying Lotus, all sorts of cool stuff. But the video is even weirder. The video it uses footage from One Got Fat, a deeply weird bicycle safety film with kids in monkey masks. So it's pretty strange, but it sort of pairs, I guess it pairs well with that creepy, haunting aesthetic that Boards of Canada frequently build with their music videos and their music itself. Stay tuned to Metamorphosis on Sin. The text line is 0468 155 796. 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

listening to Everything You Do Is a Balloon by Boards of Canada. And coming up next, we've got two tracks from Kruder and Dorfmeister's The K&D Sessions, described by my dad as the Bible of trip-hop. And I want to give a shout-out to my dad for this show. I definitely don't know a huge amount. I didn't know a huge amount about trip-hop. And he sent me through a lot of awesome stuff to listen to, like that Gymster track we heard at the start. And well, this stuff. This is Useless, which is a remix of Depeche Mode's track Useless. And in a statement, Kruder and Dorfmeister stated after the success of this compilation, they received a lot of requests for remixes, which they turned down. Dorfmeister stated that they felt like they'd already done it, adding, "I'd rather release nothing than something that's half-half. Perhaps we don't have so much output, but at least then we don't release some BS." Which, okay, I guess. It's a really awesome, pretty complete compilation, though. And after this, we're also going to hear another track, which is a remix of Speechless by Count Basic. So stay tuned. The text line is 0468155796. We've got a lot of interesting tracks lined up after this. You're listening to Metamorphosis on Sin.

tuned into Metamorphosis on Sin. You just heard, you're still hearing Speechless by Count Basic, remixed by Kruta and Dorfmeister. Awesome tune, just hits with that bass. Coming up next, we have a pretty crazy career switch for a band. So we have Lost in Moments by Olva coming up next. And Olva are a Norwegian... Well, they're a Norwegian band that started with folklore-inspired, like, avant black metal, and carried that avant black metal for quite a while before their switch-up came from their EP called Metamorphosis. Holy reference. Great reference there. And then they came out with Perdition City, which has the title track, the first track, Lost in Moments, which you're listening to now. And it's really crazy to think that they came as a black metal band and came with this album, which is like new jazz, trip hop with like field recordings, hip hop beats. It's a pretty awesome, I was pretty skeptical. I was like, oh, is this going to be like trip hop with some weird black metal influence? But I couldn't have guessed, if I didn't search this up, I could not have guessed that this band started as that. So, pretty awesome career switch for Olva, and then they dabbled with experimental electric music after that. So stay tuned. You're listening to Metamorphosis on Sin. The text line is 0468155796 if you want to get in touch. Stay

were a black metal band. But pretty awesome song there from Ulva. And coming up next, we have another pretty awesome song from an artist who radically switched his position in music. We have VPN by Little Ugly Mane, who started with some like pretty hardcore like gangster rap, and then the Volcanic Bird Enemy and the Voice Concern Marcus switch into more, I guess you could call it slacker rock in a weird way, more trip-hoppy, more sort of noisy, fuzzy kind of thing. And he likened his break, he had a break from 2018 to 2021, he likened his break to a need to discard creative ideas, he said it was like Francis Bacon. In an interview with Spin, he said, Bacon was constantly trashed and effing stabbing so many of his works with a knife, but he didn't stop painting, and he definitely didn't stop signing them, Francis Bacon. Sometimes you just need to ball it all up and throw it away, but unfortunately, I don't work in a tangible physical medium. I can just trash, so I have to destroy the entire idea.

Gentlemen, gentlemen, gentlemen, gentlemen, gentlemen, gentlemen, gentlemen, gentlemen, gentlemen, gentlemen, gentlemen, gentlemen, gentlemen, gentlemen, gentlemen, gentlemen, gentlemen, gentlemen, gentlemen, gentlemen, gentlemen, gentlemen, gentlemen, gentlemen, gentlemen, gentlemen, gentlemen, gentlemen, gentlemen, gentlemen, gentlemen, gentlemen, gentlemen, gentlemen, gentlemen, gentlemen, gentlemen, gentlemen, gentlemen, gentlemen, gentlemen, gentlemen, gentlemen, gentlemen, gentlemen, gentlemen, gentlemen, gentlemen, gentlemen, gentlemen, gentlemen, gentlemen, gentlemen, gentlemen, gentlemen, gentlemen, gentlemen, gentlemen, gentlemen, gentlemen, gentlemen, gentlemen, gentlemen

CPN by Little Ugly Man there, and we're gonna two more songs left, and I had to save these two last spots for the kings of trip hop, Massive Attack. This song, Unfinished Sympathy, with the vocals of Shara Nelson, and next up we have Angel to finish off the show. The unofficial, like, well, not the unofficial, the creators really of trip hop in the Bristol sound, Massive Attack. Of course, the term was only coined with DJ Shadow, but I think that everyone knew that this was what it was. This was it. So stay tuned for these two Massive Attack tracks. Some awesome stuff. And thanks for listening to the show so far. I'll end it off later, but I want to say I really appreciate all the texts. I really appreciate people texting in. I really appreciate people listening. And if you really appreciate it, follow the Instagram, metamorphosis.sen, for track lists and more. Stay tuned.

There's only one song to end the trip hop mixtape. There's only one song that I feel like is the perfect end for this. It's got to be. It's just got to be Angel by Massive Attack. And just an incredible song by the band off one of my favorite albums almost ever. Probably I Love Mezzanine. Such an awesome track, an awesome build. Horace Andy's vocals are awesome. And I hope you've enjoyed the show, and I really appreciate you listening. I really appreciate Peter from Melbourne for texting in. Thank you. And next week we'll be back with, I think I'm doing progressive rock next week, so a bit of a switch up there. If you need the track list, it'll be up on my Instagram, metamorphosis.sin, if not today, tomorrow. Appreciate you listening. Stay tuned for this song, obviously, because it's a banger, and I'll see you next week. Coming up next, we've got Sin City, so stay tuned to Sin 90.7.

Sin City. I am your host, Oscar Haggerty, and I will be with you on the airwaves here on Sin FM for the next 2 hours of your Sin FM broadcasting listening journey. And like I said, this is a rock and roll show, which means we play rock and roll tunes, including punk, hardcore, and classic rock from Melbourne and beyond, bringing you the latest news on the rock and roll scene, as well as rock shows and rock music that you can get into as a young person. So if you're a young person, you want to see some live music, you want to hear some new music, don't touch that dial. We've got 2 hours of some of the best music you can possibly hear. As always, Sin City broadcasts from the unceded lands of the Wurundjeri people of the Kulin Nation. Sin City acknowledges that a genocide occurred on this land, and the effects of colonization have lasted long since the arrival of the First Fleet. I pay my respects to any First Nations people who may be listening and whose land Sin FM's content reaches. There are many ways of which you can tune into Sin City today. 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I'm going to get back to the intro. Rock and roll.

And there we have Di Spitz kicking off the morning with Riding With My Girls. Di Spitz are a Texan rock and roll band, and they are insane. I would love to see them play in Melbourne. They've never been to Melbourne. I have looked this up before, thinking, oh man, have I missed them? But unfortunately, I haven't missed them. They just haven't made it here yet. I'm sure they will. They've been headlining many festivals in the US and so forth. And of course, they've really disrupted that Texan scene, which is awesome. They have a really big sound. I love a big sound in a song. But it is Sunday morning. I'm going to play you a track by a band, which I play every Sunday morning, more or less. This band's called Wombat. And I know what you're thinking. Oh, I'm so sick of hearing Wombat. And I'm like, I know that's fine. If you're sick of hearing it, that's totally okay. But it's just, for me, it's like the perfect Sunday morning track. Helps me kick off the show, helps me recalibrate. It's a beautiful track, and it's off the Wombat's new album, Ordinary Apocalypse. Wombat played at Punter's Club last night at the Stimpy's album launch, and they're playing October 24th, headlining at the Gem. And they play at the Gem quite often, and I think that would be a really good show to attend, because that's like their natural environment. That's where they've adapted to. And they're an incredible live band as well. They put on really great performances, and they've got really good stage presence. So October 24th, if you like the sound of this one, this is Minutemen by Wombat.

I do love a bit of the sound of the gnomes on a beautiful Sunday morning. That is The Price of Smoke Blues. And before that, Minutemen by Wombat. And If You Knew, before that, we heard Riding With My Girls by Diet Spitz. Yeah, that's a great Wombat. That's a great gnomes track, you know. I love a bit of 12 bar. It's just, it's classic. It's laid back. And that was back in the era when they were called Gnome, actually. Not the Gnomes, before they rebranded. Obviously, they've gone through, they've rebranded all their albums as the Gnomes. I would love to see a repressing of that album. Some of the earlier stuff is, like, all their stuff is really great, but some of the earlier stuff like that, it's a bit more laid back, and I really like that. It's a lot of a more rawer sound. But you might be asking, well, other than the fact that I love the song, why am I playing it on a Sunday morning? Well, folks, this week, the Flipping the Bird 2027 lineup was announced, featuring the Gnomes. Of course, they are always on the lineup, but it is a stacked lineup, man, and I am very, very excited to play some songs from that lineup for you over the next hour and 44 minutes. But yeah, I'm very excited. Some really great headliners. I could read out all of the people, but that would kind of ruin the mystery of it, you know, the curtain, the facade that I have produced for this show. But I've got a lot of tracks on here which are sprinkled throughout the run sheet, which do feature the songs from this lineup. I went this year, and it was incredible. We had Private Function, Split System, Civic, some really incredible bands up there, King Parrot. And this year, it's probably, in my opinion, it's just as good. You know, it's a very different group of bands, but I love it all the same. For those who don't know, Flipping the Bird Festival is a Frankston rock and roll / hardcore festival that takes place at the legendary Singing Bird Studios located in Frankston, which do Melbourne an incredible service of providing affordable, all ages, live music. And I think Frankston a really great service as well. The guy there, Stu, who runs it, he's a really great guy, and I think he's essentially fostered this whole all-ages music scene in Frankston, especially in regard to the hardcore shows that they put on there, which is great. It's so good, you know, it is a really great guy, and I would definitely recommend paying them a visit. Tons of bands play there. I think Public House played there last night, so it's not at all an unestablished venue. It's great. I've been there so many times. I love it. But we will get to that. We will hear some more tracks from some of those really great bands. But here we've got a bit of an older band, a band which I like to feature on the show very often. This is X-Ray Specs. You're listening to Sin City on Sin FM.

That there was the sound of Stimpies, a great local band who have played a couple of shows recently to announce their newly released album, which is titled, let me get to it, I've lost it. All right, new album, Doing Good, released by Stimpies on Friday. They played at Sound Merch in Collingwood, a record store, for free, an all-ages show on Friday afternoon, and then the day after, they headed over to Punters last night and played a free show with Wombat, Waste of Money, Brains and Time, who we heard earlier in the program, and they played an incredible set there as well. They're a really sick band. A lot of my mates really like went to that Sound Merch show and really enjoyed it. I unfortunately could not attend. I'm not going to lie. It was at 6 p.m. I thought it was at 9 p.m. I thought I was going to be able to make it. I could not make it. I did not. Yeah. Always remember to check the times of shows. Little word of advice out to those punters. But it's a really great album. Stimpies are a bit of a folk, bluesy, grass rock fusion band. But, you know, like overall just like an indie rock band. And, you know, they play around Melbourne a lot. And they've released an album in the past. But this, I guess, would be their second album in that sense. Doing Good. And it's really great. It's doing good. It is doing good. I would say it's doing good. And, yeah, that is, in fact, on the Sin 10 of the week. Of October 5th, so keep tuning into Sin across the week, and you can hear some more beautiful tracks by that incredible band. Speaking of incredible bands, local band The Salmon Sisters, who I played for you last week, just played a sold-out album launch on Friday for their debut album, Taller Than Normal, at the Tote Bandroom, which is great. So good for them. Salmon Sisters are a five-piece, I think they're five-piece, rock and roll group. There's no other way to describe them other than rock and roll. They embrace it so well. But at the same time, they have designed their entire unique sound. They have two members in the band who take turns singing tracks. So the album is kind of 50-50, one man, one woman. They're really a lovely group of people, and I would totally recommend catching them. Unfortunately, they do not have any shows coming up that have been announced, other than playing at River Rocks in November, which is very exciting. They're playing with the Chats, Cosmic Psychos, and all of those other Meat Beaters, incredible bands playing. Meat Beaters is the name of one of the bands. I'm not calling the bands Meat Beaters. This next track is off the latest album. This is Taller Than Normal by The Salmon Sisters. 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

0: Sound of the Salmon Sisters. And shout out Sam texting in with this incredible lineup of a show happening at the Croxton Band Room in Thornbury on December 19th, which is a while away, but it's never too early to start planning. This show at the Croxton, headlining the Gnomes, supported by Delivery, Clydesdale Wombat, The Military, Infuse Rock and Roll, great band, and the Salmon Sisters. It's a cracker of a lineup. You're going to love it. It is 59 days away, and 18 plus, so for our underage listeners, I certainly would not recommend trying to get in. I think the Croxton is very strict when it comes to obeying the rules, but if you can attend, it looks like a great show. I wish I could go, but Sam, thank you so much for bringing this to the Sin City attention. And speaking of which, Sam has sent me a recommendation to play on the radio this week, and this is a band which I didn't know too much about when he suggested it, but they're really cool. They're a Dublin band. They're called Gurriers, and they are playing at Laneway Festival 2027 on February 19th with some other great acts, of course. And look, I've never been to Laneway Festival before, and this year might be like the first year where I'm genuinely considering it. It's very pop-centered or electronic-centered, but there are some really great alternative acts playing there this year, and I think it'll be a really cool show, especially with this track, which was suggested by Sam. So once again, shout out Sam, thank you for the epic recommendations this week. This is Party Lines by Gurriers, Dublin band, and you can see them. This is off their new album, Nobody's Coming to Save You, which dropped a couple of weeks ago, and I had a little bit of a listen to last night, and I really, really liked it. So without further ado, oh, also, you want to text in, my number is 0468-155-796. I repeat, that is 0468-155-796. Let me know how you're going. You got any songs you want to hear? You got any gigs you want to plug? You got any gigs you want to go to? I'm here to listen, you know? I'm a shoulder to cry on. I'm an ear to lend. This is Party Lines.
1: The third world is not poor. You don't go to poor countries to make money.

Gurriers with Party Lines. You're tuned into Sin City, Sin FM 90.7. And they are playing at Laneway Festival on February 19th with some other really cool acts. They're a Dublin band, and that means they're Irish. And so are one of the headliners of the festival, Fontaines DC, which is another act that I would definitely want to catch. Notably also, Nina Jirachi is playing, Jane Remover. Who else do I like on this lineup? I really like Public Figures. I really like Violet Grohl. I think they're really Swap Meet's really good. So this is a cool lineup. And like I said, I think it's gotten a bit of backlash this year for being, oh, like there's not enough stuff there that everybody likes. But I mean, I reckon it's just they've gone with some more alternative acts, and I really appreciate that, and I love it, and I like how they've backtracked a bit from, you know, the Chapel Roan or the Charlie XCX in the past. I mean, a lot of people love that, which I totally respect. But this is it's a really cool lineup, Laneway, and I will consider attending. But yeah, share your thoughts on the lineup. 0468155796. And that Gurriers track is really great, and that is in fact off their album, Nobody's Coming to Save You, which dropped a couple of weeks ago. Shout out Sam. All right, this is the Ramones with Beat on the Brat. 1, 2, 3.

Stone Tonight by Problem Green. You're listening to Sin City on Sin FM. And before that, we heard Beat on the Brat by the Ramones. We got a message. Great tunes. Love the Ramones. Just kicking back in pool. Listening to great radio. Uncle Paddy, Brisbane. Thank you so much, Chris from Brunswick, Victoria, Australia, for tuning in. And I'm glad that we could provide some suitable supplement to you kicking back on the side of the pool on this beautiful Sunday morning with a 19 degrees cloudy weather. But yes, Problem Green, Sydney band, playing a lot of all ages shows right now. I follow them on Instagram, and I'm not going to lie, it's making me want to go to Sydney, which I know is not, it's not going to happen. Well, it might happen, but it's not going to happen. But I would definitely love to go and catch them. And I saw them play at Last Chance Rock and Roll Bar during their recent Melbourne Victorian leg of shows. They are incredible. They just played like 30 songs in like 30 minutes, and I absolutely love that. And they have great stage presence. Really, really good band. Definitely check out their newest EP. Oh, it's been out for a while now. It's called Sorry I Don't Matter. And of course, we did have them on the show a while back, which will be, it'll be, if you, I don't know, maybe I'll air that again one day on that interview. It was really great. They're, like I said, I really like this band. Yeah, I thought I'd talk a little bit about, you know, all ages gigs in mind, about people getting shows for their underage bands. Because, you know, like when I started playing shows, like it's not, certainly a very weird environment, and there's not much guidance or confidence building to get you involved in that environment. But like when we started playing and we played our first show, it was at a Arvo show at the Last Chance Rock and Roll Bar, like I just mentioned. And it was such, it was so good. And I think that there are just a few things that, like, if you're a young person listening right now and you have a band and you want to, you want help getting shows, I would listen to this. My number one piece of advice is always tell the venue that you have underage members in your group, because if you don't, they get pretty annoyed at you. And look, like, obviously there's no way for you to know, like when we got started, they would be getting annoyed at us. Like, you know, there's no way to kind of get around that. Like, oh yeah, sure, whatever. No one would tell us. But like I'm telling you now, if you do that, you will be in their good books from the start, and it will be so easy to get your shows. But where do you play is also a pretty big question that that gets asked quite often. And right now, I read an article in the Time, actually, which was really interesting because it was talking about the DIY all-ages hardcore shows that happen at the Boronia Girl Guides Hall, which I personally, like, I do plug those shows all the time on the show, and they're really great. Like, they've fostered an entire scene over there. And I think what's really important to take as a message from those kind of shows is DIY is the best way to go as a young band. It's the best way to build up a following and a community around your music, which is ultimately what you're trying to do. And I love that so much. And, you know, it's like what I was talking about earlier about Singing Bird Studios in Frankston, is there is such a strong community around that, centered around all ages and underage people enjoying music, which is incredible. And I know that venue can only do all ages shows. They have all ages shows and they have a bar. And the only way they do that is, I think they have licensing for a football stadium or something, because it's such a big area of land, and it's also a recording studio. But my point is, like, if you're a new band starting up, build that community. It's the best way to get people to come to your shows, and it's the best way to engage with your community as young people, because it's not easy. But other venues I would totally recommend playing at include, like, Mama Chen's in Footscray. Really lovely people over there, and they're just so friendly to underage people. The Tote Last Chance front bar shows are excellent as well. They're a bit easier to play. Front bar is a bit like more relaxed. And yeah, put your own shows on. That's probably best advice. Play at parties, play with your friends. But I think it's really important that, like, we talk about this, because, you know, young bands are great. They make such unique music. And I'm not talking about like Silverchair and stuff. I'm talking about, like, you know, the people who are playing around now. I've got so many friends like who play around Pakenham, and they make really great music, and that's what I like hearing, and that's the reason I want to talk about it, because I really like

seeing young people get up there and play music. It's just so different, and it hits so differently as well. I don't know if people feel the same as I do. Maybe it's because I'm a young person, but it is beautiful. I do love it. This next track is by Nirvana, which I know you might be saying, "Ah, why are you playing Nirvana?" But this is off the album Incesticide, which I think is a great album personally. It's an album of kind of B-sides and maybe more lesser-known tracks. I think it was released after Nevermind, maybe kind of like riding off the success, but some really cool tracks. And this one is from a BBC recording session. It's called Molly's Lips. 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

Rats. Clam. Great track. Clam have a new single out. It's called Violent or something like that. But I cannot play it because I think it would be a bit too much for this time of the program. But totally check it out. And that was their second or third most recent single. Clam are a great band. They got that kind of lo-fi, egg punk kind of sound, but a bit more hardcore undertones there. Got a droning little background. I do love that. Sam says he's an old person and he loves listening to me talk about young people and underage music. We've got way more interesting things to say than you guys have. Hey, that might not be entirely true, but we do certainly have interesting things to say, and I really do appreciate that. So thank you, Sam. Shout out Leisha as well for tuning in. Leisha, I can get you that track soon, very soon. Will happen. But this next track is by Motorhead. And you know, this is kind of going to enter a bit more of a heavy rock side of the program now as we move into the second hour. But for those who don't know or may have just joined, you were listening to Sin City on Sin FM. 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

Susie and the Banshees, Spellbound. That one goes out to Wendy on behalf of Leisha. Now, I remember when that... Backtracking a little bit. When Leisha first got me to play a Susie and the Banshees song on the radio, I did, in fact, butcher the name because, you know, I hadn't really heard of them. But then I did get a bit of help from Leisha on the text line, got a bit of a phonetically spelling it out, which very much did help me. I mean, it's obviously a very simple name if you look past, you know, the alternative spelling, but it's cool, and I do apologize for the harm that I have caused. But a band which I like, and I think a lot of people like, Mudhoney, are coming to Melbourne this week, playing on Friday night at Thornbury Theatre in Melbourne. That'll be a very cool show. That'll be supported by local band DB4. And then as they head out to Ballarat on Tuesday the 20th, they will be supported by Laura and the Hellcats. They're also playing Saturday 17th of October at the Torquay Hotel in Torquay, and Sunday 18th of October at the Theatre Royal in Castlemaine. So a lot of shows coming around from Mudhoney, which is awesome. And they're really, they're an old band, but they're giving it their all. And I do appreciate that. Mudhoney are a Seattle band, which are heavily credited with driving that Seattle, I want to say grunge, it's more of a punk sound, kind of forward in history. I was talking about grunge, actually.